0: Serving Sheboygan and the Straits area for 70 years. This is WCBY. Sheboygan.
1: USA Radio News, I'm Anthony Lucero. Iran says they attacked three oil tankers affiliated with the U.S.
2: In a statement Saturday, Iran's Revolutionary Guard Navy said the tankers were sailing through an unauthorized route in the Strait of Hormuz and that any suspicious movement would be targeted. The U.S. has not commented on the claims, which appear to be in retaliation to a U.S. attack on three Iranian oil tankers earlier in the day. U.S. Central Command said it attacked three Iranian tankers after Iran launched missiles toward two Navy warships and that no American personnel were injured. I'm Jim Forbes.
1: Five people were killed and five others injured on an Amazon Air cargo plane when it overran a runway at Miami International Airport. Chief Ayed Jadala said the rescue efforts were complicated.
3: The airplane did strike a couple of vehicles that required a couple of victims that were actually trapped in the vehicles. So a complex extrication with our technical rescue teams started to occur. In addition to that, we had a very complex fire engine that compartments that were on fire, including a search and rescue of the pilot and co-pilot that were trapped in this aircraft.
1: Amazon says the company is devastated by that loss of life. New York City Mayor Zoran Mandani says he will be attending Friday's 9/11 remembrance ceremony despite criticism.
4: A petition circulated by some 9/11 victims' families urging Mamdani to reconsider has drawn 100,000 signatures.
5: It offends me that he's coming.
4: Former Mayor Rudy Giuliani saying Zoran Mamdani should skip the 9/11 ceremony, accusing him of being too tolerant of radical Islam.
6: I'm proud to be the mayor of this city. I love this city. I love this country.
4: Mayor Mamdani reacting at the West Indian Day Parade. Here's Governor Kathy Hochul, Attorney General Letitia James, and Senator Chuck Schumer.
7: I think it'd be more insulting to the vast majority if he did not come. As far as 9/11 is concerned, he represents the city of New York.
8: He should certainly.
4: I'm Sarah Lee Kessler.
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9: We were at our gate and they told us at around 3:20 when we were supposed to board at 3:25 that there had been a slight delay. And then next thing I know, it was like a 3 hour.
1: One of the objects that temporarily shut down the San Diego airport on Friday may have been a communications and weather balloon being tested by an aerospace company.
10: San Diego International says a drone and a weather balloon caused a ground stop for 2.5 hours Friday as the FAA investigated the security issue. Fox 5 says one of the objects may have been a large, shiny, metallic colored blimp from an aerospace company called Sky, spelled S-C-E-Y-E. The company says their blimps can provide the mobile broadband coverage of 500 cell towers while operating at 65,000 feet. Sky was conducting a test flight from New Mexico to Japan and may have been crossing through San Diego. I'm Jack Cronin.
1: President Trump is drawing attention after sharing a map suggesting New Mexico be renamed New America.
11: The post came after a false online claim that Trump had signed an executive order changing the state's name. Fact checkers say that the claim originated with a satirical social media account and is not true. Trump's post prompted reactions from lawmakers, including New Mexico Democrats, who pushed back against the idea of changing the state's name. The White House has also supported other geographic name changes under the Trump administration, including Gulf of America and Lake America. I'm Mark Mayfield.
1: A Connecticut cat apparently escaped through an open skylight and ended up stranded on the roof of its home. Berlin firefighters climbed onto the roof to safely remove the feline from a ledge near the roof line. The cat was returned indoors. No injuries reported. For USA Radio News, I'm Anthony Lucero.
12: This is Denny Gillum, here to tell you

0: about an amazing new book, The Miracle Man, written by a good friend of mine. 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
2: For the Straits of Mackinac, Indian River, and Sheboygan, tonight increasing clouds, low around 60. Mostly cloudy tomorrow, showers in the afternoon, high 77. Wednesday, a chance of showers and thunderstorms, high 79.
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1: USA Radio News, I'm Anthony Lucero. Energy Secretary Chris Wright says there may not be a nuclear agreement with Iran, suggesting a deal could wait for a new government in Tehran.
2: There may not be a nuclear agreement. It may be simply destroying their capabilities to do it. An agreement may await a next administration in Iran. We simply don't know that.
1: Wright made those comments Sunday on ABC's This Week as fighting between the U.S. and Iran continues. President Trump has called the conflict small potatoes. California Governor Gavin Newsom and President Trump are in agreement on one thing.
3: Newsom is encouraging parents to open Trump accounts for their kids, calling it one of the best things the president has done. Newsom says he's enthusiastic about the tax-advantaged investment savings accounts. In 2022, Newsom launched the somewhat similar California Kids Investment and Development Savings Program, which seeds accounts for children. While Trump's program is broader, Cal Kids funds can be used only for college and career training. Parents have been able to open the Trump account since July 4th. They set aside money in an investment account for a person under 18 with a valid social security number. I'm Daniel Martindale.
1: NVIDIA CEO Jensen Huang believes AI has reached a new threshold of thinking power.
4: He claimed in an online post Sunday that OpenAI's newest ChatGPT model operating on NVIDIA chips has achieved AGI, which stands for Artificial General Intelligence. It indicates the software can handle most of the thinking a regular person can. Although OpenAI has not indicated its latest model has reached that level of operating power, the GPT-6 Astra has shown state-of-the-art performance using NVIDIA's new chip boxes, which have increased in size from 8 chips on a board to 72 chip boxes. I'm Monica Nelson.
1: Democrats are planning counter-programming as Republicans hold their first-ever midterm convention in Dallas. House Democratic Leader Hakeem Jeffries and the Democratic National Committee announced events coinciding with the Republican gathering, while the DNC continues a nationwide organizing campaign ahead of the November midterms. From America's News Network, USA Radio News.
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1: At least 10 people were killed and 64 others injured when pyrotechnic material exploded during a religious festival in central Mexico. The blast occurred Saturday night at a church around 100 miles northwest of Mexico City, collapsing part of that building. The cause remains under investigation. Utah Governor Spencer Cox is warning that political division is putting American democracy at risk. He appeared on ABC's This Week.
7: We can return violence with violence. We can return hate with hate. We can always point the finger at the other side. And at some point, we have to find an off-ramp, or it's going to get much, much worse.
1: In a new book, Cox calls for Americans and political leaders to reject political violence, reduce polarization, and find common ground. He says the country is desperate for something better. A flight attendant from Indiana is being credited with rescuing a baby on a plane bound from New Jersey to Michigan.
8: Monique Harris called.

0: dropped the two-month-old as she was slipping from her exhausted mother's lap midair last week on a United flight from Newark to Grand Rapids. Harris, who's in her 50s, not only had quick reflexes but lots of empathy, letting the new mom nap while she held the baby during the flight. A United passenger shot video, uploaded it to social media, and naturally, it's gone viral. Harris getting a lot of praise and United getting a lot of suggestions that she deserves a pay raise. I'm Sarah Lee Kessler.
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9: For the Straits of Mackinac, Indian River, and Sheboygan, tonight increasing clouds, low around 60. Mostly cloudy tomorrow, showers in the afternoon, high 77. Wednesday, a chance of showers and thunderstorms, high 79.
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1: Well, my daddy left home when I was 3, and he didn't leave much to Ma and me. Just this old guitar and an empty bottle of booze. Now, I don't blame him because he run and hid, but the meanest thing that he ever did was before he left, he went and named me Sue. Well, he must have thought that it was quite a joke, and it got a lot of laughs from lots of folks. Seems I had to fight my whole life through. Some gal would giggle and I'd get red, and some guy'd laugh and I'd bust his head. I'll tell you, life ain't easy for a boy named Sue.

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Well, it was Gatlinburg in mid-July and I just hit town and my throat was dry. I thought I'd stop and have myself a brew at an old saloon on a street of mud. There at a table dealing stud sat the dirty mangy dog that named me Sue. Well, I knew that snake was my own sweet dad from a worn-out picture that my mother'd had. And I knew that scar on his cheek and his evil eye. He was big and bent and gray and old, and I looked at him and my blood ran cold and I

Well, I hit him hard right between the eyes, and he went down, but to my surprise, come up with a knife and cut off a piece of my ear. But I busted a chair right across his teeth, and we crashed through the wall and into the street, kicking and a-gouging in the mud and the blood and the beer. I tell you, I've fought tougher men, but I really can't remember when. He kicked like a mule and he bit like a crocodile. I heard him laugh and then I heard him cuss, and he went for his gun and I pulled mine first. He stood there looking at me and I saw him smile. He said, son, this world is rough, and if a man's gonna make it, he's gotta be tough. And I know I wouldn't be there to help you along. So I give you that name and I said goodbye. I knew you'd have to get tough or die. And it's that name that helped to make you strong. Yeah. He said, now you just fought one hell of a fight, and I know you hate me and you got the right to kill me now, and I wouldn't blame you if you do. But you ought to thank me before I die for the gravel in your guts and the spit in your eye, cause I'm the that named you Sue. Yeah, what could I do? What could I do?

0: We're 70 years old, and we're WCBY. Sheboygan.
1: USA Radio News, I'm Anthony Lucero. Iran is facing mounting economic pressure as the U.S. blockade restricts its oil exports. Iranian crude shipments have plunged, cutting the government's main source of foreign currency. Inflation is also surging, while sanctions are making it harder for Tehran to collect payments. The Trump administration went to the Supreme Court once again in an effort to implement new mail-in voting rules.
2: The emergency appeal filed Sunday comes after a judge ruled Friday the administration's planned restrictions on mail voting are likely illegal and should not take effect before the midterm elections. Sunday's application to the Supreme Court marks the third time the White House has asked the highest court to intervene in this matter. John Summers, USA Radio News.
1: Five people are dead and five injured after a fiery plane crash at Miami International Airport.
3: The FAA says an Amazon cargo plane went off the runway while landing yesterday afternoon, going through a wire fence, hitting some cars on a nearby road, and then caught fire. Three of those hurt are in critical condition. There's no word on what caused the crash. The FAA and NTSB are investigating. I'm Monica Nelson.
1: As the 25th anniversary of the 9/11 terror attacks approaches, former New York Governor George Pataki reveals he has a 9/11 related illness.
4: Pataki was governor at the time of the attacks and years after. He tells the New York Post he has a restrictive airway disease connected to his time exposed to toxins at Ground Zero. Pataki just got diagnosed with it over the last 5 years, but he says he feels great, calling it a minor residual impact. Pataki tells the Post he considers himself lucky compared to so many others who were with him at Ground Zero who have far more serious illnesses. In New York, I'm Scott Pringle.
1: West Texas Intermediate, the domestic crude price is trading at $93 a barrel, while Brent crude, that's the benchmark for the foreign market, is trading at $97 a barrel, inching towards that $100 mark. From America's News Network, USA Radio News.
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1: A New Jersey highway crash is reigniting the debate over the state's limits on cooperation between local police and federal immigration authorities.
6: An immigrant accused of being in the country illegally fled ICE agents Wednesday and crashed into another vehicle on US 130, injuring the wife of East Brunswick's mayor. Republicans blame New Jersey's restrictions on cooperation with ICE, while Democrats defend the policy as protecting community trust. Governor Mickey Sherrill signed legislation codifying the state's Immigration Trust Directive earlier this year. Ron Warner, USA Radio News.
1: The Menendez brothers' parole hearing is tentatively scheduled for March of 2027.
7: That's more than a year earlier than initially expected. Eric and Lyle Menendez, who are in a San Diego prison for the shotgun murders of their parents in 1996, had been eligible to apply for a parole suitability hearing in August 2028. The California

0: Board of Parole hearing granted the earlier date, citing a provision in Proposition 9. In 2025, the Menendez brothers were resentenced from life to 50 years to life, automatically making them eligible for parole consideration because they were younger than 26 at the time of the murders. I'm Daniel Martindale.
1: Democratic Ohio gubernatorial nominee Amy Acton was unharmed after an armed man charged towards her during a campaign stop. Several people were injured. The suspect is 38-year-old Patrick Havas, and he was arrested and faces two assault charges as well as a disorderly conduct charge.
2: I am so thankful to our first responders and our state highway patrol.
1: For USA Radio News, I'm Anthony Lucero.
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6: Big Country Gold. For Sheboygan, Indian River, and the Straits of Mackinac, clouds overnight, low 60. Mostly cloudy Tuesday, a chance of showers in the afternoon, high 77. Wednesday, a chance of showers and thunderstorms, high 79. At your forecast, I'm Tim O'Brien.
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1: USA Radio News, I'm Anthony Lucero. The Iran war is adding significantly to American fuel costs, with one analysis estimating consumers have spent an additional $100 billion on gasoline and other energy. The average U.S. household has spent around $763 more on fuel over the past 6 months. The family of Celeste Rivas Hernandez is calling for the death penalty for singer David.
2: Today would have been the girl's 16th birthday, and Tuesday marks 1 year since her remains were found in the trunk of a Tesla in a Hollywood tow yard. Her family tells the California Post the death penalty would be perfect for this kind of human being. David, whose real name is David Burke, is accused of having a sexual relationship with the 14-year-old, killing her after she threatened to come forward, and dismembering her body. The family also calls Burke devoid of feelings and without conscience. The LA County District Attorney's Office is weighing whether to pursue the death penalty against Burke if he's convicted. I'm Daniel Martindale.
1: New York's mayor and Israel's UN ambassador are clashing over protests planned during Prime Minister Benjamin Netanyahu's visit later this month.
3: Israeli UN ambassador Danny Danon accuses Mayor Zoran Mamdani of sowing chaos by encouraging New Yorkers to protest Netanyahu's September 24th appearance at the United Nations. Mamdani says protest is protected by the First Amendment. Netanyahu says he will attend and address the UN despite the planned demonstration. Ron Warner, USA Radio News.
1: The sole survivor of Saturday's small plane crash in northwest Fresno, California, has died.
4: 44-year-old Craig Eady died from his injuries on Sunday. His 41-year-old wife, certified flight instructor Dana Eady, and their two young sons, a 10-year-old and 13-year-old, were killed in the crash Saturday afternoon. Dana was piloting the plane when it crashed and caught fire just off the runway at Sierra Sky Park Airport near the San Joaquin River. Two of the couple's other children, a 17-year-old son and 18-year-old daughter, were not on board. The National Transportation Safety Board is investigating what caused the crash. I'm Sharon Reardon.
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1: The Michigan Department of State mailed corrected driver's licenses to around 8,200 people after a vendor misprinted the credentials.
6: They included a stock photo and date of birth instead of the cardholder's correct information. The state's sending the corrected license and IDs. If you're affected by this, you don't have to take any action if you received a misprinted card. But you can go to the Secretary of State's website or to a branch office across Michigan to get a temporary license or ID while waiting for the new one to arrive. John Summers, USA Radio News.
1: A Flossmoor, Illinois high school is considering legal action after what they call an incident of racist harassment. Perry Williams with that report.
7: Video is circulating showing students from Lincoln Way High harassing African-American fans attending Homewood Flossmoor's homecoming game on Friday. Here's a parent who was in the stands.
8: They were, you know, making monkey sounds, and they were flapping their arms like monkeys, and they were crawling like monkeys, and it was very disturbing to my children.
7: Lincoln Way East administrators apologized to Homewood for the behavior of the students and say they will discipline those involved to the fullest extent.
1: A Florida buck wandered into a St. Johns County home and was found standing in the bathroom. Deputies used a pool brush to coax the deer outside, but it jumped into the backyard swimming. But it jumped into the backyard swimming pool twice before escaping through a fence. The buck eventually ran off into the nearby woods. Anthony Lucero, USA Radio News.
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1: Big Country Gold. For Sheboygan, Indian River, and the Straits of Mackinac, clouds overnight, low 60. Mostly cloudy Tuesday, a chance of showers in the afternoon, high 77. Wednesday, a chance of showers and thunderstorms, high 79. That's your forecast. I'm Tim O'Brien.
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Darling, I've wasted a lot of years not seeing the real you. 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And I never took the time to let you know. 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
1: USA Radio News, I'm Anthony Lucero. The United Arab Emirates is developing alternative routes for energy exports as fighting threatens shipping through the Strait of Hormuz. The Trump administration is going to the Supreme Court once again in an effort to implement new mail-in voting rules.
2: The emergency appeal filed on Sunday comes after a judge ruled on Friday that the administration's planned restrictions on mail voting are likely illegal and should not take effect before the midterm elections. The judge had already issued a temporary ruling blocking the U.S. Postal Service from moving forward with the new rules. Friday's order extends that ruling indefinitely. Sunday's application to the Supreme Court marks the third time the White House has asked the highest court to intervene. I'm Lisa Carton.
1: U.S. officials issued a health alert for the nation of Cuba. An official with the U.S. Embassy says there's an increase in cases of gastrointestinal-related diseases and diarrhea from the island.
3: The country's water and energy infrastructure continues to decline, in part because fuel shipments are blocked by the Trump administration. Without fuel, officials say refrigeration and contaminated water will become difficult to maintain. President Trump says the sanctions are necessary in order for communist Cuba to change, as they're a threat to U.S. national security. John Summers, USA Radio News.
1: The Department of Homeland Security is changing its seal, with the eagle now facing the arrow to symbolize what the agency calls an ongoing fight against threats.
4: Homeland Security Secretary Mark Wayne Mullen says the new seal reflects what he describes as a changing threat environment. He cited terrorism, drug cartels, drones, and cyber attacks. The current seal has the eagle holding an olive branch and arrows, with the eagle traditionally facing the branch. Mullen says DHS is at war every single day. Ron Warner, USA Radio News.
1: Price of gold is just over $4,400 an ounce, while silver's trading at $67 an ounce. 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
5: This is the Money Minute. I'm Alan Johnson. 1 minute, your money, and here's what mattered this week. The national debt is now above $40 trillion, and Washington tried to push long-term interest rates down by increasing Treasury bond buybacks. And you know what? It worked for about a day. Then rates moved right back up at the Federal Reserve. There's another number worth watching. The money supply, M2, is growing at about 5.4% from a year ago, and that's the fastest pace in roughly 4 years. And the metals, noticed. And gold has been trading above $4,600 an ounce, while silver has been pushing nearly 70. Now, none of that tells us what's happening next week. But put it together, $40 trillion in debt, high borrowing cost, a growing money supply, and precious metals moving higher. Those are the numbers I'll be watching. I'm Alan Johnson, and that's the Money Minute, presented by Heritage Gold Partners at 833-577-4653.
1: A Virginia mother has been convicted of contributing to the delinquency of a minor after allowing her 5-year-old son to walk alone through their

0: gated Williamsburg community. Carrie Ann Parkinson received a 6-month suspended jail sentence and was placed on the state's child abuse registry for 7 years. California Governor Gavin Newsom and President Trump are in agreement on one thing.
1: Newsom is encouraging parents to open Trump accounts for their kids, calling it one of the best things the president has done. Newsom says he's enthusiastic about the tax-advantaged investment savings accounts. In 2022, Newsom launched the somewhat similar California Kids Investment and Development Savings Program, which seeds accounts for children. While Trump's program is broader, Cal Kids funds can be used only for college and career training. Parents have been able to open the Trump account since July 4th. They set aside money in an investment account for a person under 18 with a valid social security number. I'm Daniel Martindale.
0: The NFL owners apparently remain pleased with how the league is being run.
2: Commissioner Roger Goodell has agreed to a new 4-season extension that runs through the 2030 season. New England Patriots owner Robert Kraft said in a memo sent to teams that more than 95% of the total compensation is tied to Goodell's and the NFL's performance as measured against various metrics and at the discretion of the compensation committee. Goodell will have served as NFL commissioner for 24 years at the end of this newest deal. I'm Tammy Trujillo.
0: And I'm Anthony Lucero, USA Radio News.
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5: 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For Sheboygan, Indian River, and the Straits of Mackinac, clouds overnight, low 60. Mostly cloudy Tuesday, a chance of showers in the afternoon, high 77. Wednesday, a chance of showers and thunderstorms, high 79. At your forecast, I'm Tim O'Brien.
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We hadn't seen each other for quite a while. What he had to say to me hit me pretty hard, 'cause I think a lot of folks get started this way. He said,

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Parkersburg, Gravelburg, Colorado, Ellensburg, Rexburg, Vicksburg, El Dorado, Larimore, Atmore, Havistaw, Chattanooga, Chasta, Nebraska, Alaska, Opelika, Baraboo, Waterloo, Kalamazoo, Kansas City, Sioux City, Cedar City, Dodge City, what a

0: Serving Sheboygan and the Straits area for 70 years. 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Sheboygan.
1: USA Radio News, I'm Anthony Lucero. Iran is facing mounting economic pressure as the U.S. blockade restricts its oil exports. Iranian crude shipments have plunged, cutting the government's main source of foreign currency. Inflation is also surging, while sanctions are making it harder for Tehran to collect payments. The Trump administration went to the Supreme Court once again in an effort to implement new mail-in voting rules.
2: The emergency appeal filed Sunday comes after a judge ruled Friday the administration's planned restrictions on mail voting are likely illegal and should not take effect before the midterm elections. Sunday's application to the Supreme Court marks the third time the White House has asked the highest court to intervene in this matter. John Summers, USA Radio News.
1: Five people are dead and five injured after a fire plane crash at Miami International Airport.
3: The FAA says an Amazon cargo plane went off the runway while landing yesterday afternoon, going through a wire fence, hitting some cars on a nearby road, and then caught fire. Three of those hurt are in critical condition. There's no word on what caused the crash. The FAA and NTSB are investigating. I'm Monica Nelson.
1: As the 25th anniversary of the 9/11 terror attacks approaches, former New York Governor George Pataki reveals he has a 9/11 related illness.
4: Pataki was governor at the time of the attacks and years after. He tells the New York Post he has a restrictive airway disease connected to his time exposed to toxins at Ground Zero. Pataki just got diagnosed with it over the last 5 years, but he says he feels great, calling it a minor residual impact. Pataki tells the Post he considers himself lucky compared to so many others who were with him at Ground Zero who have far more serious illnesses. In New York, I'm Scott Pringle.
1: West Texas Intermediate, the domestic crude price is trading at $93 a barrel, while Brent crude, that's the benchmark for the foreign market, is trading at $97 a barrel, inching towards that $100 mark. From America's News Network, USA Radio News.
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1: A New Jersey highway crash is reigniting the debate over the state's limits on cooperation between local police and federal immigration authorities.
7: An immigrant accused of being in the country illegally fled ICE agents Wednesday and crashed into another vehicle on US 130, injuring the wife of East Brunswick's mayor. Republicans blame New Jersey's restrictions on cooperation with ICE, while Democrats defend the policy as protecting communities.

0: Community Trust. Governor Mickey Sherrill signed legislation codifying the state's Immigration Trust Directive earlier this year. Ron Warner, USA Radio News.
1: The Menendez Brothers parole hearing is tentatively scheduled for March of 2027.
2: That's more than a year earlier than initially expected. Eric and Lyle Menendez, who are in a San Diego prison for the shotgun murders of their parents in 1996, had been eligible to apply for a parole suitability hearing in August 2028. The California Board of Parole hearing granted the earlier date, citing a provision in Proposition 9. In 2025, the Menendez brothers were resentenced from life to 50 years to life, automatically making them eligible for parole consideration because they were younger than 26 at the time of the murders. I'm Daniel Martindale.
1: Democratic Ohio gubernatorial nominee Amy Acton was unharmed after an armed man charged towards her during a campaign stop. Several people were injured. The suspect is 38-year-old Patrick Havas, and he was arrested and faces two assault charges as well as a disorderly conduct charge.
3: I am so thankful to our first responders and our state highway patrol.
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5: 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For Sheboygan, Indian River, and the Straits of Mackinac, clouds overnight, low 60. Mostly cloudy Tuesday, a chance of showers in the afternoon, high 77. Wednesday, a chance of showers and thunderstorms, high 79. At your forecast, I'm Tim O'Brien.
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1: USA Radio News, I'm Anthony Lucero. The Iran war is adding significantly to American fuel costs, with one analysis estimating consumers have spent an additional $100 billion on gasoline and other energy. The average U.S. household has spent around $763 more on fuel over the past 6 months. The family of Celeste Rivas Hernandez is calling for the death penalty for singer David.
2: Today would have been the girl's 16th birthday, and Tuesday marks 1 year since her remains were found in the trunk of a Tesla in a Hollywood tow yard. Her family tells the California Post the death penalty would be perfect for this kind of human being. David, whose real name is David Burke, is accused of having a sexual relationship with the 14-year-old, killing her after she threatened to come forward, and dismembering her body. The family also calls Burke devoid of feelings and without conscience. The LA County District Attorney's Office is weighing whether to pursue the death penalty against Burke if he's convicted. I'm Daniel Martindale.
1: New York's mayor and Israel's UN ambassador are clashing over protests planned during Prime Minister Benjamin Netanyahu's visit later this month.
3: Israeli UN ambassador Danny Danon accuses Mayor Zoran Mamdani of sowing chaos by encouraging New Yorkers to protest Netanyahu's September 24th appearance at the United Nations. Mamdani says protest is protected by the First Amendment. Netanyahu says he will attend and address the UN despite the planned demonstration. Ron Warner, USA Radio News.
1: The sole survivor of Saturday's small plane crash in northwest Fresno, California, has died.
4: 44-year-old Craig Eady died from his injuries on Sunday. His 41-year-old wife, certified flight instructor Dana Eady, and their two young sons, a 10-year-old and 13-year-old, were killed in the crash Saturday afternoon. Dana was piloting the plane when it crashed and caught fire just off the runway at Sierra Sky Park Airport near the San Joaquin River. Two of the couple's other children, a 17-year-old son and 18-year-old daughter, were not on board. The National Transportation Safety Board is investigating what caused the crash. I'm Sharon Reardon.
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1: The Michigan Department of State mailed corrected driver's licenses to around 8,200 people after a vendor misprinted the credentials.
2: They included a stock photo and date of birth instead of the cardholder's correct information. The state's sending the corrected license and IDs. If you're affected by this, you don't have to take any action if you received a misprinted card. But you can go to the Secretary of State's website or to a branch office across Michigan to get a temporary license or ID while waiting for the new one to arrive. John Summers, USA Radio News.
1: A Flossmoor, Illinois high school is considering legal action after what they call an incident of racist harassment. Perry Williams with that report.
3: Video is circulating showing students from Lincoln Way High harassing African-American fans attending Homewood Flossmoor's homecoming game on Friday. Here's a parent who was in the stands.
4: They were, you know, making monkey sounds, and they were flapping their arms like monkeys, and they were crawling like monkeys, and it was very disturbing to my children.
3: Lincoln Way East administrators apologized to Homewood for the behavior of the students and say they will discipline those involved to the fullest extent.
1: A Florida buck wandered into a St. Johns County home and was found standing in the bathroom. Deputies used a pool brush to coax the deer outside, but it jumped into the backyard swimming. But it jumped into the backyard swimming pool twice before escaping through a fence. The buck eventually ran off into the nearby woods. Anthony Lucero, USA Radio News.
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6: 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For Sheboygan, Indian River, and the Straits of Mackinac. Clouds overnight, low 60. Mostly cloudy Tuesday, a chance of showers in the afternoon, high 77. Wednesday, a chance of showers and thunderstorms, high 79. At your forecast, I'm Tim O'Brien.
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1: Me and Earl was hauling chickens on the flatbed out of Wiggins, and we'd spent all night on the uphill side of 37 miles of hell called Wolf Creek Pass, which is up on the Great Divide. And we was sitting there sucking toothpicks and drinking knee-highs and onion soup mix, and I says, Earl, let's mail a card to Mother and then send them chickens on down to other

Carl put down his bottle, mashed his foot down on the throttle, and then a couple of boobs with 1,000 cubes and a 1948 Peterbilt screamed alive. We woke up the chickens. We roared up off of that shoulder, spraying pine cones, rocks, and boulders, and put 400 head of them Rhode Island Reds and a couple of burnt-out roosters on the line. Look out below.

Well, we commenced trucking, and them hens commenced a clucking. Then Earl took out a match and scratched his pants and lit up the unused half of a dollar cigar and took a puff. Says, my, ain't this pretty up here? I says, Earl, this hill can spill us. You better slow down, you gon' kill us. Just make one mistake and it's the pearly gates for them 85 crates of USDA-approved cluckers. You want to hit second? Well, Earl grabbed on the shifter and he stabbed her into fifth gear, and then the chromium-plated, fully illuminated, genuine accessory shift knob come right off in his hand. I says, you want to screw that thing back on, Earl? He was trying to thread it on there when the fire fell off of his cigar and dropped on down, sort of rolled around, and then lit in the cuff of Earl's pants and burned a hole in his sock. Yeah, sort of set him right on fire.

and his leg was fried, and his hand was froze to the wheel like a tongue to a sled in the middle of a blizzard. I says, Earl, I'm not the type to complain, but the time has come for me to explain that if you don't apply some brake real soon, they're going to have to pick us up with a stick and a spoon. Well, Earl reared back, cocked his leg, stepped down as hard as he could on the brake, and the pedal went clear of the floor and stayed right there on the floor. And it says it's sort of like stepping on a plum. Well, from there on down, it just wasn't real pretty. It was Hairpin County and Switchback City. One of them looked like a can full of

right in the middle of the whole damn show is a real nice tunnel, now wouldn't you know? The sign says clearance to the 12-foot line, but the chickens was stacked to 13-9. Well, we shot that tunnel on 110, went down and round and round and down. We run out of ground at the edge of town, bashed into the side of the feed store in downtown Pagosa Springs.

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Oh, and we all wondered if she would. And it kept running through my mind. This time, he's over her for good.

0: 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Sheboygan.
1: USA Radio News, I'm Anthony Lucero. The United Arab Emirates is developing alternative routes for energy exports as fighting threatens shipping through the Strait of Hormuz. The Trump administration is going to the Supreme Court once again in an effort to implement new mail-in voting rules.
2: The emergency appeal filed on Sunday comes after a judge ruled on Friday that the administration's planned restrictions on mail voting are likely illegal and should not take effect before the midterm elections. The judge had already issued a temporary ruling blocking the U.S. Postal Service from moving forward with the new rules. Friday's order extends that ruling indefinitely. Sunday's application to the Supreme Court marks the third time the White House has asked the highest court to intervene. I'm Lisa Carton.
1: U.S. officials issued a health alert for the nation of Cuba. An official with the U.S. Embassy says there's an increase in cases of gastrointestinal-related diseases and diarrhea from the island.
3: The country's water and energy infrastructure continues to decline, in part because fuel shipments are blocked by the Trump administration. Without fuel, officials say refrigeration and contaminated water will become difficult to maintain. President Trump says the sanctions are necessary in order for communist Cuba to change, as they're a threat to U.S. national security. John Summers, USA Radio News.
1: The Department of Homeland Security is changing its seal, with the eagle now facing the arrow to symbolize what the agency calls an ongoing fight against threats.
4: Homeland Security Secretary Mark Wayne Mullen says the new seal reflects what he describes as a changing threat environment. He cited terrorism, drug cartels, drones, and cyber attacks. The current seal has the eagle holding an olive branch and arrows, with the eagle traditionally facing the branch. Mullen says DHS is at war every single day. Ron Warner, USA Radio News.
1: Price of gold is just over $4,400 an ounce, while silver's trading at $67 an ounce. From America's News Network, USA Radio News.
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1: A Virginia mother has been convicted of contributing to the delinquency of a minor after allowing her 5-year-old son to walk alone through their gated Williamsburg community. Carrie Ann Parkinson received a 6-month suspended jail sentence and was placed on the state's child abuse registry for 7 years. California Governor Gavin Newsom and President Trump are in agreement on one thing.
7: Newsom is encouraging parents to open Trump accounts for their kids, calling it one of the best things the president has done. Newsom says he's enthusiastic about the tax-advantaged investment savings accounts. In 2022, Newsom launched the somewhat similar California Kids Investment and Development Savings Program, which seeds accounts for children. While Trump's program is broader, CalKids funds can be used only for college and career training. Parents have been able to open the Trump account since July 4th. They set aside money in an investment account for a person under 18 with a valid Social Security number. I'm Daniel Martindale.
1: The NFL owners apparently remain pleased with how the league is being run.
8: Commissioner Roger Goodell has agreed to a new 4-season extension that runs through the 2030 season. New England Patriots owner Robert Kraft said in a memo sent to teams that more than 95% of the total compensation is tied to Goodell's and the NFL's performance as measured against various metrics and at the discretion of the compensation committee. Goodell will have served as NFL commissioner for 24 years at the end of this newest deal. I'm Tammy Trujillo.
1: And I'm Anthony Lucero, U.S.

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1: 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I just want to warn you, traffic is tough out there.
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5: For Sheboygan, Indian River, and the Straits of Mackinac, clouds overnight, low 60. Mostly cloudy Tuesday, a chance of showers in the afternoon, high 77. Wednesday, a chance of showers and thunderstorms, high 79. That's your forecast. I'm Tim O'Brien.

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of my own. One's 36, one's 23. It's hard to believe, but you're gonna miss this. You're gonna want this back. You're gonna wish these days

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1: Well, I pulled out of Pittsburgh, rolling down that eastern seaboard.

og host. I can't begin to count the theories I've had pounded in my head that I forgot. I don't remember all that Spanish

0: 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Sheboygan.
1: USA Radio News, I'm Anthony Lucero. Iran is facing mounting economic pressure as the U.S. blockade restricts its oil exports. Iranian crude shipments have plunged, cutting the government's main source of foreign currency. Inflation is also surging, while sanctions are making it harder for Tehran to collect payments. The Trump administration went to the Supreme Court once again in an effort to implement new mail-in voting rules.
2: The emergency appeal filed Sunday comes after a judge ruled Friday the administration's planned restrictions on mail voting are likely illegal and should not take effect before the midterm elections. Sunday's application to the Supreme Court marks the third time the White House has asked the highest court to intervene in this matter. John Summers, USA Radio News.
1: Five people are dead and five injured after a fiery plane crash at Miami International Airport.
3: The FAA says an Amazon cargo plane went off the runway while landing yesterday afternoon, going through a wire fence, hitting some cars on a nearby road, and then caught fire. Three of those hurt are in critical condition. There's no word on what caused the crash. The FAA and NTSB are investigating. I'm Monica Nelson.
1: As the 25th anniversary of the 9/11 terror attacks approaches, former New York Governor George Pataki reveals he has a 9/11 related illness.
4: Pataki was governor at the time of the attacks and years after. He tells the New York Post he has a restrictive airway disease connected to his time exposed to toxins at Ground Zero. Pataki just got diagnosed with it over the last 5 years, but he says he feels great, calling it a minor residual impact. Pataki tells the Post he considers himself lucky compared to so many others who were with him at Ground Zero who have far more serious illnesses. In New York, I'm Scott Pringle.
1: West Texas Intermediate, the domestic crude price is trading at $93 a barrel, while Brent crude, that's the benchmark for the foreign market, is trading at $97 a barrel, inching towards that $100 mark. From America's News Network, USA Radio News.
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1: A New Jersey highway crash is reigniting.

0: The debate over the state's limits on cooperation between local police and federal immigration authorities.
1: An immigrant accused of being in the country illegally fled ICE agents Wednesday and crashed into another vehicle on US 130, injuring the wife of East Brunswick's mayor. Republicans blame New Jersey's restrictions on cooperation with ICE, while Democrats defend the policy as protecting community trust. Governor Mickey Sherrill signed legislation codifying the state's Immigration Trust Directive earlier this year. Ron Warner, USA Radio News.
0: The Menendez brothers' parole hearing is tentatively scheduled for March of 2027.
2: That's more than a year earlier than initially expected. Eric and Lyle Menendez, who are in a San Diego prison for the shotgun murders of their parents in 1996, had been eligible to apply for a parole suitability hearing in August 2028. The California Board of Parole hearing granted the earlier date, citing a provision in Proposition 9. In 2025, the Menendez brothers were resentenced from life to 50 years to life, automatically making them eligible for parole consideration because they were younger than 26 at the time of the murders. I'm Daniel Martindale.
0: Democratic Ohio gubernatorial nominee Amy Acton was unharmed after an armed man charged towards her during a campaign stop. Several people were injured. The suspect is 38-year-old Patrick Voss, and he was arrested and faces two assault charges as well as a disorderly conduct charge.
3: I am so thankful to our first responders and our state highway patrol.
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6: For Sheboygan, Indian River, and the Straits of Mackinac, clouds overnight, low 60. Mostly cloudy Tuesday, a chance of showers in the afternoon, high 77. Wednesday, a chance of showers and thunderstorms, high 79. At your forecast, I'm Tim O'Brien.
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1: USA Radio News. I'm John Summers. The NTSB recovered the flight data and audio recorders from the deadly plane crash at Miami International Airport.
2: Speaking Monday from Miami, NTSB Chairwoman Jennifer Homendy said her agency is determined to get to the bottom of what happened.
3: We are deeply, deeply committed to our duty, our responsibilities to determine how this accident occurred, why it happened.
2: Five people were killed and five others injured when an Amazon cargo plane went off the runway while landing Sunday afternoon. The Boeing 767 was coming in from Puerto Rico. Homendy said it struck a van with several people inside, then struck a Toyota Corolla while sliding 1,500 feet past the paved surface. I'm Mark Mayfield.
1: Oil prices hit a six-week high Labor Day. Brent crude oil futures surged to nearly $98 a barrel Monday after the U.S. and Iran traded strikes over the weekend. That's the highest level the international oil benchmark has climbed since late July. Canada's new tariffs on billions of dollars in American goods are in effect.
4: The tariffs range from 15 to 50%, covering more than $27 billion in U.S. imports. They target products including steel, dairy, appliances, farm equipment, electronics, and paper products. Canadian officials say it's in response to the 50% duties imposed by President Trump on Canadian goods. In Washington, I'm Scott Carr.
1: New York City Mayor Zohran Mamdani says he will attend Friday's 9/11 remembrance ceremony despite growing criticism. A petition circulated by some 9/11 victims' families urging Mamdani to reconsider has drawn 100,000 signatures. Rudy Giuliani was mayor when the Twin Towers fell and says Mamdani should stay away, accusing him of being too tolerant of radical Islam. From America's News Network, USA Radio News.
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1: Two social media influencers have to sit out the rest of the U.S. Open in New York after posting their credentials online.
2: Meg Radice and Audrey Joggins were booted from the U.S. Open last week after sharing photos of themselves to their social media account, The VIP List. The pair, who claim they're diehard tennis fans, complained to TMZ that all they were doing was showing how hot they looked with their credentials. Social media influencers have created a ruckus this year, shining bright lights while recording voiceover videos during play and even briefly disrupting a match. I'm Sarah Lee Kessler.
1: NVIDIA CEO Jensen Huang believes AI has reached a new threshold of thinking power.
3: He claimed in an online post Sunday that OpenAI's newest ChatGPT model operating on NVIDIA chips has achieved AGI, which stands for Artificial General Intelligence. It indicates the software can handle most of the thinking a regular person can. Although OpenAI has not indicated its latest model has reached that level of operating power, the GPT-6 Astra has shown state-of-the-art performance using NVIDIA's new chip boxes, which have increased in size from 8 chips on a board to 72 chip boxes. I'm Monica Nelson.
1: A rare daytime skywatching event set for today as the crescent moon passes directly in front of Jupiter, temporarily hiding the planet from view. I'm John Summers, USA Radio News.
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5: Big Country Gold. For Sheboygan, Indian River, and the Straits of Mackinac, mostly cloudy today. A chance of showers this afternoon. High 76. South winds around 5. A chance of showers and thunderstorms tonight. Low 67. Showers and thunderstorms early tomorrow. High 77. A little cooler on Thursday. Sunshine, a high of 69. Sunny Friday, high 78. A look into Saturday. Chance of showers, high 75. That's your forecast. I'm Tim O'Brien. Have a great day.
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0: For the Straits of Mackinac, Indian River, and Sheboygan. Today, mostly cloudy. A chance of showers this afternoon. High around 76. South winds around 5. A chance of showers and thunderstorms tonight. Low 67. Showers and thunderstorms tomorrow morning. High 77. Thursday, sunny. High 69. Looking into Friday, sunny. High 78.
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2: I'm Ryan Racker. A man with a hammer arrested on the Sugar Island Ferry in the UP this afternoon. Police receiving a call about a driving complaint. Troopers were unable to respond, but the same car later was spotted on a vehicle transportation service off the island. State police say the man got out of his car and started to hit his patrol car with the hammer. They also say the man assaulted the trooper during the arrest. He faces multiple charges, including operating while under the influence of drugs and assaulting a police officer. And as the long Labor Day weekend comes to an end, political experts say you can expect to hear and see more political ads ahead of the November election. Oakland University political science professor Peter Trumbore says he's not sure if Democratic U.S. Senate candidate Abdul El-Sayed needs to bring in any national leaders to energize voters.
3: Ocasio-Cortez, Bernie Sanders, Elizabeth Warren, I'm not sure that they're going to have the same impact and serve the same purpose when it comes to sort of whipping up enthusiasm for a general election.
2: Absentee ballots will be available starting September 24th, Election Day, November 3rd. Trinity Health is reportedly being investigated by a law firm over a potential mass layoff.
4: Chicago-based law firm Strauss Borelli says Trinity Health violated the Worker Adjustment and Retaining Notification Act, a federal law that requires certain employers to give 60 days written notice to employees, representatives, and government parties in the event of a mass layoff or plant closure. The health system notified the Michigan Department of Labor and Economic Opportunity Workforce Development on September 4th that more than 550 IT employees will be laid off in Livonia. The law firm says they believe impacted employees may be entitled to 60 days of severance pay and benefits. Amanda Forrester, Michigan News Network.
2: And the 68th annual Mackinac Bridge Walk had a great turnout this morning. They say around 34,000 people participated. That's more than last year. I'm Ryan Racker for the Michigan News Network.
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4: For Indian River, Sheboygan, and the Straits of Mackinac, mostly cloudy skies today, chance of showers this afternoon, high 76. A chance of showers and thunderstorms tonight, low 67. Tomorrow, showers and thunderstorms in the morning, high 77.
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1: USA Radio News. I'm John Summers. The NTSB recovered the flight data and audio recorders from the deadly plane crash that occurred at Miami International Airport.
2: Five people were killed, five others injured when an Amazon cargo plane went off the runway,
3: going through a wire fence, hitting some cars on a nearby road, and then caught fire. I'm Monica Nelson.
2: Speaking in Miami, NTSB Chairwoman Jennifer Homendy said her agency is determined to get to the bottom of what happened.
4: If we are in the business of repeatedly investigating an accident or tragedy and our recommendations are not implemented, then we're here again and again and again.
2: Homendy says the jet struck a van with several people inside, then a Toyota Corolla, while sliding 1,500 feet past the paved surface.
1: That's reporter Scott Barr. The sole survivor of Saturday's small plane crash in northwest Fresno, California, has died.
5: 44-year-old Craig Eady died from his injuries on Sunday. His 41-year-old wife, certified flight instructor Dana Eady, and their two young sons, a 10-year-old and 13-year-old, were killed in the crash Saturday afternoon. Dana was piloting the plane when it crashed and caught fire just off the runway at Sierra Sky Park Airport near the San Joaquin River. Two of the couple's other children, a 17-year-old son and 18-year-old daughter, were not on board. I'm Sharon Reardon.
1: It's primary day in New Hampshire.
6: Voters head to the polls to decide who moves forward in the races for Senate, House, and Governor. The Senate race is getting the most attention, with Democratic Senator Jeanne Shaheen not seeking re-election, leaving the seat open. Congressman Chris Pappas has emerged as the Democrat frontrunner, while John E. Sununu has the benefit of strong statewide name recognition on the Republican side. I'm Mark Mayfield.
1: Nepal observed a national day of mourning Monday for more than 1,300 people killed by catastrophic floods and mudslides in Nepal and Tibet. Over 5,000 remain missing. From America's News Network, USA.

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1: This is the Money Minute. I'm Alan Johnson. 1 minute, your money, and here's what mattered this week. The national debt is now above $40 trillion, and Washington tried to push long-term interest rates down by increasing Treasury bond buybacks. And you know what? It worked for about a day. Then rates moved right back up at the Federal Reserve. There's another number worth watching. The money supply, M2, is growing at about 5.4% from a year ago, and that's the fastest pace in roughly 4 years. And the metals, noticed. And gold has been trading above $4,600 an ounce, while silver has been pushing nearly 70. Now, none of that tells us what's happening next week. But put it together. $40 trillion in debt, high borrowing cost, a growing money supply, and precious metals moving higher. Those are the numbers I'll be watching. I'm Alan Johnson, and that's the Money Minute, presented by Heritage Gold Partners at 833-577-4653.
0: Rosie O'Donnell's political activism is drawing criticism as she makes a higher-profile return to American TV.
2: Rosie O'Donnell is returning to the United States after moving to Ireland in 2025, with family and professional opportunities bringing her back. Political commentator Mary Walter commented on Newsmax.
3: I love that Rosie comes back to the United States for capitalism when she needs money and she can't get it in Ireland.
2: Anthony Lucero, USA Radio News.
0: Los Angeles Mayor Karen Bass says she's not available to testify in front of Congress.
4: That's according to her attorney. A House subcommittee requested Bass speak about waste and fraud when it comes to federal tax dollars meant to fight homelessness in L.A. The Subcommittee on Delivering on Government Efficiency specifically wanted to ask about the Los Angeles Homeless Services Authority, also known as LASA. Bass sits on LASA's 10-member board. She was going to be asked about policies and alleged mismanagement of federal funding. I'm Daniel Martindale.
0: 60 years ago, television viewers were invited to boldly go where no man had gone before.
5: Kirk Enterprise.
6: Stardate, September 8, 1966. NBC premiered Star Trek, introducing audiences to Captain Kirk, Mr. Spock, and the crew of the Starship Enterprise. Created by Gene Roddenberry, the series lasted just 3 seasons, but found new life in syndication and ultimately became one of television's most influential franchises. For USA Radio News, I'm Ron Warner.
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9: 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I'm Mike Grisdale. Cloudy today, maybe a shower this afternoon, and a high of 76. Complete forecast with Tim O'Brien coming up. Checking conditions in the Straits area this morning. Cloudy and 58 at the Pelston Airport, 59 Indian River, 59 Wolverine. Cloudy 57 in Gaylord. Cloudy 64 on Mackinac Island. 63 Mackinac City, 63 St. Ignace. Clouds and 60 in Sheboygan. While some students have already returned to class to start the new school year, other schools begin their classes today. Many students will face new restrictions on the use of smartphones and other communication devices, as ordered by a new Michigan law. It prohibits using them during instruction time. Students can still bring the devices to school, but districts have different rules in place to restrict use. Mackinac Bridge Authority says it was a great day for the Labor Day Bridge Walk. There was plenty of sunshine Monday morning, as some 34,000 took part in the 68th annual event, according to the Michigan State Police. Gretchen Whitmer made the trek for the last time as governor. Meanwhile, organizers in Sheboygan say more than 500 took part in the Labor Day State Street Bridge Walk. In Otsego County, today begins a major change to the I-75 interchange in Gaylord. MDOT is ready to begin work on

0: what's being called a diverging diamond interchange. $45 million project could take close to 3 years to complete. Lanes will remain open, but drivers should expect some slowdowns driving through Gaylord. Sheboygan County Commissioners have their regular meeting this morning. That starts 9:30 at the county building. Sheboygan City Council meets tonight. That's a 7 o'clock beginning tonight at City Council Chambers in Sheboygan. Meanwhile, St. Ignace City Council holding their meeting tonight, and that's at 8, that's at 7 o'clock tonight in St. Ignace. In sports, Tigers and Twins began their three-game series yesterday afternoon at Comerica Park. Let's get the recap this morning from the Detroit Tiger Baseball Radio Network.
1: Drop ball and a base hit in the right field for McKinstry.
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3: Hi, this is Dan Dickerson. Tigers take game one of a three-game series with the Minnesota Twins on a beautiful, sunny Labor Day afternoon with a 5-4 win. Twins took a 1-0 lead in the first inning off Troy Melton. Tigers immediately tied it on a Kevin McGonigal home run in the bottom of the first, his 15th of the year. Tigers scored two runs in the second inning. Joe Ryan lost sight of home plate for a few batters. He walked a batter, hit two batters. One of those hit batters forced in a run. Kevin McGonigal ground ball to first base. Throwing error on Lewis scored a second run. Tigers were leading 3-2 in the fifth inning when the new pitcher Connor Prelip came on after Joe Ryan's four-inning start. Riley Green greeted him with a two-run home run, his third in the last three games, six extra base hits, 19th of the year. Tigers had a 5-2 lead. Troy Melton was pitching well, but then Troy Melton with two outs and the bases empty allowed a couple of runs to score. A couple of singles and a double from Walker Jenkins made it a 5-4 game. Tigers then held on, got good relief work in this game. Wagisback, Summers, Jansen closed it out with three scoreless innings of work. Kenley Jansen in the ninth inning walked the leadoff man. He's a fly ball pitcher, does not get double plays turned behind him. He got his first double play turned behind him of the year when Bell hit a ground ball to Peck at short, unassisted 6-3 double play, ended the game. Tigers improved to 66-78 with the win. Twins fall to 68-76 with the loss. Game two coming up on Tuesday night. Drew Anderson against Dean Kramer is the matchup. 6:40 start. We're on the air starting at 6:15 on the Detroit Tigers Radio Network.
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7: Weather. For Sheboygan, Indian River, and the Straits of Mackinac, mostly cloudy today. A chance of showers this afternoon. High 76. South winds around 5. A chance of showers and thunderstorms tonight. Low 67. Showers and thunderstorms early tomorrow. High 77. A little cooler on Thursday. Sunshine, a high of 69. Sunny Friday, high 78. A look at the Saturday. A chance of showers. High 75. That's your forecast. I'm Tim O'Brien. Have a great day.
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Mike Grisdale to help start our Tuesday here in the Straits area. Clouds today, maybe a shower this afternoon, and a high around 76. Complete forecast with Tim O'Brien coming up. We'll have another update with the Michigan News Network later this hour and USA Radio News at the top of the hour. Mackinac City Chamber of Commerce is having a business after hours later today. It'll be at the Old Mackinac Point Lighthouse. The Old Mackinac Point Lighthouse and the Straits of Mackinac Shipwreck Museum will be open for touring during the event. They'll also be selling tickets for that Mackinac City Chamber raffle with an early bird drawing tonight at 6:30. 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No one matched all the numbers in last night's Powerball. The jackpot grows to $207 million Wednesday. Tonight's Mega Millions worth $193 million.

0: billion. Yesterday in Detroit, the Tigers beat the Twins 5-4. Riley Green led the way with three hits, including a two-run homer, his 19th of the season. Kevin McGonigal also homered for Detroit. Tigers improved to 66-78. They host Minnesota again tonight. Drew Anderson starts for Detroit, first pitch at 6:40 p.m. on WCBY. College football. Last night, following a long delay due to power issues, number 19 SMU outlasted Florida State 27-24. People still talking about the finish of that Michigan game Saturday night. Wolverines took advantage of a second Hail Mary to beat Western Michigan 13-12. Wolverines are home this weekend against Oklahoma. Michigan State home Saturday against Eastern Michigan. The 2026 NFL season begins tomorrow night with New England at Seattle on Wednesday. Thursday night, it's the Rams and 49ers in Australia. Lions open at home Sunday against the Saints. Lions football can be heard this season on our sister station, Classic Rock the Bear, 95.3 FM. Hockey notes, Red Wings still looking for a general manager. Tigers GM Jeff Greenberg says he will not pursue that role with the Wings. Detroit will host the 2026 NHL Prospect Tournament September 12th through the 16th at the Belfour Training Center, which is inside Little Caesars Arena. We do have birthdays on the radio later this morning. Birthdays and anniversaries each weekday morning in the 9 o'clock hour. All you have to do is give us a call, 231-627-9005.
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5: Big Country Gold. For the Straits of Mackinac, Indian River, and Sheboygan. Today, mostly cloudy. A chance of showers this afternoon. High around 76. South winds around 5. A chance of showers and thunderstorms tonight. Low 67. Showers and thunderstorms tomorrow morning. High 77. Thursday, sunny. High 69. Looking into Friday, sunny. High 78.

0: Big Country Gold salutes Aransas, a great place to be.
1: The Michigan News Network.
2: I'm Beth Fisher. A warning that the trade war between the U.S. and Canada could be a disaster. AutoBeat reporter Jeff Gilbert.
3: A disaster if threatened 50% tariffs go into effect in January, says Warren Brown, an auto consultant and Lawrence Tech professor. Auto execs have said little publicly, but Brown hopes they're talking privately.
4: They need to be working today behind the scenes, because what they can't have is what I would call a New Year surprise. They can't then on January 15th say, oh, well, now we have to lay people off.
3: Brown says layoffs could come if car makers have to deal with tariffs that are so high they can no longer afford to absorb them. Jeff Gilbert for the Michigan News Network.
2: Some mild relief at the pump to start the shortened week. AAA is reporting the average price for a gallon of gas in Michigan is currently sitting at $4.03, down 12 cents from a week ago for regular unleaded. While that price is 17 cents cheaper than last month, it's still 85 cents higher than a year ago. Metro Detroiters are paying more than average, about $4.11 a gallon. The cheapest gas can be found in Grand Rapids and Flint, with averages of about $3.90 a gallon. The man accused of stabbing 11 people inside the Walmart in Traverse City in July of 2025 is in court today with the intention of waiving his preliminary exam. According to the Grand Traverse Prosecutor's Office, Bradford Gilley will not contest there's probable cause that he committed the crimes. He then will plead not guilty by reason of insanity. The plea contends Gilley was legally incapable of understanding his actions when he went on the stabbing spree that summer. He'll spend 60 days in a psychiatric institution, after which a petition will be filed for continued mental health treatment. Tonight's Mega Millions jackpot is $193 million. I'm Beth Fisher for the Michigan News Network.
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2: Weather. For Indian River, Sheboygan, and the Straits of Mackinac, mostly cloudy skies today, chance of showers this afternoon, high 76. A chance of showers and thunderstorms tonight, low 67. Tomorrow, showers and thunderstorms in the morning, high 77.
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Hello. You don't know who this is, but the reason I'm calling you is because I was going through my man's pockets this morning, and I just happened to find your name and number. 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

0: Big Country Gold, Tracy Lawrence and friends, Mike Grisdale. First day of school for many. Wishing everybody a safe start and a good school year. Looking for clouds throughout the day today. Maybe some rain this afternoon. Currently, clouds and 59 in the Rivertown.
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2: USA Radio News. I'm John Summers. The NTSB recovered the flight data and audio recorders from the deadly plane crash at Miami International Airport.
3: Five people were killed and five others were injured when an Amazon cargo plane went off the runway while landing. NTSB Chairwoman Jennifer Homendy said her agency is determined to get to the bottom of what happened. The Boeing 767 was coming in from Puerto Rico. Homendy said it struck a van and a Toyota Corolla while sliding 1,500 feet past the paved surface. I'm Chris Caraggio.
2: Hurricane Lowell brings heavy rain and potential flooding to Hawaii, particularly the island of Kauai. The main island of Oahu is also getting lots of rain. Thousands

0: islands are without power. The storm's around 100 miles southwest of Kauai, packing winds of 110 miles per hour. Lowell is a Category 2 storm. Coming up in the business week ahead, this will be an abbreviated trading week due to the Labor Day holiday.
1: Noteworthy economic reports start rolling in Tuesday with the latest data on consumer credit and National Federation of Independent Businesses Index of Small Business Optimism. Fast forward to Thursday, and the numbers on weekly jobless claims will be released, along with the producer price index and existing home sales data. The week comes to a close with Friday's consumer price index and a look at the University of Michigan's preliminary consumer sentiment survey. I'm Michael Kastner.
0: A man's in custody after allegedly forcing his way toward Ohio Democratic governor candidate Amy Acton during a campaign event Sunday. It happened at the Canfield Fair, where police say Patrick Havas pushed through a crowd toward Acton before he was stopped by officers. At least two people were knocked to the ground and injured. Authorities say Havas was carrying two handguns and brass knuckles, booked on two counts of assault and one count of disorderly conduct. From America's News Network, USA Radio News.
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0: Police are looking for a suspect connected to three stabbings early Monday morning as folks were gathering for the Gervais Festival in Crown Heights, Brooklyn.
4: A 32-year-old man's in critical condition while two others are in the hospital in stable condition. Police say two men were stabbed by Carroll Street and Utica Avenue around 5:45 in the morning, not far from the West India Day parade route, and then a third person stabbed less than a half hour later at Utica Avenue and President Street. The stabbings happened as folks were gathering for the Gervais Festival. The annual Gervais and West India Day parade have been associated with violence in past years. In New York, I'm Scott Pringle.
0: The Menendez brothers' parole hearings tentatively scheduled for March of 2027.
5: That's more than a year earlier than initially expected. Eric and Lyle Menendez, who are in a San Diego prison for the shotgun murders of their parents in 1996, had been eligible to apply for a parole suitability hearing in August 2028. California Board of Parole hearing granted the earlier date, citing a provision in Proposition 9. In 2025, the Menendez brothers were resentenced from life to 50 years to life, automatically making them eligible for parole consideration. I'm Daniel Martindale.
0: The LA Rams are traveling to Australia as late as they comfortably can to minimize the impacts of jet lag. The Rams fly out of LAX tonight and arrive in Melbourne Thursday morning, Australia time. That's about 24 hours before their season opener against the 49ers, which kicks off at 10:35 Friday morning, Australia time, at 5:35 p.m. Thursday in Los Angeles. I'm John Summers, USA Radio News.
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8: Cloudy conditions today. Chance of a shower this afternoon. High of 76. Complete forecast with Tim O'Brien coming up. WCBY News. I'm Mike Grisdale. Mackinac Bridge Authority says it was a great day for the Labor Day Bridge Walk. There was plenty of sunshine Monday morning as some 34,000 took part in the 68th annual event. That's according to the Michigan State Police. Gretchen Whitmer made the trek for the last time as governor. Meanwhile, organizers in Sheboygan say more than 500 took part in the Labor Day State Street Bridge Walk.

0: While some students have already returned to class to start the new school year, other schools will begin their classes today. Many students will be facing new restrictions on use of smartphones and other communication devices under a new Michigan law. It prohibits using them during instruction time. They can still bring the devices to school, but districts have different rules in place to restrict use. In Otsego County, today begins a major change to the I-75 interchange in Gaylord. MDOT ready to begin work on what's being called a diverging diamond interchange. $45 million project could take close to 3 years to complete. Lanes will remain open, but drivers should expect some slowdowns driving through Gaylord. Sheboygan County Board of Commissioners meet this morning. On the agenda, an audit service agreement extension, a zoning ordinance amendment, and information about the public assistance disaster regarding recent stormy weather and flooding in the area. The commissioners meet at 9:30 this morning at the Sheboygan County Building. Sheboygan City Council meets tonight. On the agenda, consideration of a resolution to appoint DPW Superintendent Jose Castro as street administrator. They'll also look to appoint members to the Zoning Board of Appeals. Tonight's meeting, 7 o'clock, Sheboygan City Council chambers. City of St. Ignace City Council meets tonight. On their agenda, committee reports regarding DDA, policy, and the pickleball project. They'll also take a look at the draft for a new Ferry Lane district sign. That meeting tonight, 7 o'clock, St. Ignace City Council Chamber.
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4: Weather. For Sheboygan, Indian River, and the Straits of Mackinac, mostly cloudy today. A chance of showers this afternoon, high 76. South winds around 5. A chance of showers and thunderstorms tonight, low 67. Showers and thunderstorms early tomorrow, high 77. A little cooler on Thursday, sunshine, a high of 69. Sunny Friday, high 78. A look at the Saturday, chance of showers, high 75. That's your forecast. I'm Tim O'Brien. Have a great day.
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0: Big Country Gold. Mike Grisdale to help start our Tuesday here in the Straits area. Clouds today, maybe a shower this afternoon, and a high around 76. Complete forecast with Tim O'Brien coming up. We'll have another update with the Michigan News Network later this hour and USA Radio News at the top of the hour. Mackinac City Chamber of Commerce is having a business after hours later today. It'll be at the Old Mackinac Point Lighthouse. The Old Mackinac Point Lighthouse and the Straits of Mackinac Shipwreck Museum will be open for touring during the event. They'll also be selling tickets for that Mackinac City Chamber raffle with an early bird drawing tonight at 6:30. For more details, visit MackinacCityChamber.com. No one matched all the numbers in last night's Powerball. The jackpot grows to $207 million Wednesday. Tonight's Mega Millions worth $193 million. Yesterday in Detroit, the Tigers beat the Twins 5-4. Riley Green led the way with three hits, including a two-run homer, his 19th of the season. Kevin McGonigal also homered for Detroit. Tigers improved to 66-78. They host Minnesota again tonight. Drew Anderson starts for Detroit, first pitch at 6:40 p.m. on WCBY. College football. Last night, following a long delay due to power issues, number 19 SMU outlasted Florida State 27-24. People still talking about the finish of that Michigan game Saturday night. Wolverines took advantage of a second Hail Mary to beat Western Michigan 13-12. Wolverines are home this weekend against Oklahoma. Michigan State home Saturday against Eastern Michigan. The 2026 NFL season begins tomorrow night with New England at Seattle on Wednesday. Thursday night, it's the Rams and 49ers in Australia. Lions open at home Sunday against the Saints. Lions football can be heard this season on our sister station, Classic Rock the Bear, 95.3 FM. Hockey notes, Red Wings still looking for a general manager. Tigers GM Jeff Greenberg says he will not pursue that role with the Wings. Detroit will host the 2026 NHL Prospect Tournament September 12th through the 16th at the Belfour Training Center, which is inside Little Caesars Arena. We do have birthdays on the radio later this morning. Birthdays and anniversaries each weekday morning in the 9 o'clock hour. All you have to do is give us a call, 231-627-9005.
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6: For the Straits of Mackinac, Indian River, and Sheboygan. Today, mostly cloudy. A chance of showers this afternoon. High around 76. South winds around 5. A chance of showers and thunderstorms tonight. Low 67. Showers and thunderstorms tomorrow morning. High 77. Thursday, sunny. High 69. Looking into Friday, sunny. High 78.
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2: I'm Beth Fisher. A man with a hammer was arrested on the Sugar Island Ferry. Yesterday afternoon on the island near Sault Ste. Marie, police received a call about a driving complaint. Troopers were unable to respond, but the same car was spotted later on the Vehicle Transportation Service off the island. State police say the man got out of his car and started to hit the patrol vehicle with the hammer. They also say the man assaulted the trooper during the arrest. He faces multiple charges, including operating under the influence of drugs and assaulting a police officer. A one-year-old who was rescued from a pond in northern Michigan is expected to survive. Bryce Thielen, the father of the toddler, said his wife had a medical emergency when she crashed into a pond. His son Weston was underwater for 11 minutes before emergency crews pulled the boy through a sunroof and started CPR, which lasted 52 minutes before they got a pulse. The mother, Carissa, reportedly suffered another seizure in the hospital and is still recovering. A GoFundMe has been set up for the family. This Friday marks the 25th anniversary of the tragic events of September 11th.
3: And in between that time, a whole new generation are now adults born in a world post-terror attacks. It's why the 9/11 Memorial and Museum is important. Teachers across the country are using their resources to find the right ways to teach a new generation about these events, just like Jason Rood, a middle school social studies teacher.
4: Honestly, I don't want them to feel that kind of emotional trauma that we all felt that day. 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That's what they need to know. 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
3: Rood said he doesn't approach it as a single day, but a larger view of what happened then and after and what changed in our lives. 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Ryan Recker for the Michigan News Network.
2: 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I'm Beth Fisher for the Michigan News Network.
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4: For Indian River, Sheboygan, and the Straits of Mackinac, mostly cloudy skies today, chance of showers this afternoon, high 76. A chance of showers and thunderstorms tonight, low 67. Tomorrow, showers and thunderstorms in the morning, high 77.
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1: USA Radio News. I'm John Summers. The NTSB recovered the flight data and audio recorders from the deadly plane crash at Miami International Airport.
2: Speaking Monday from Miami, NTSB Chairwoman Jennifer Homendy said her agency is determined to get to the bottom of what happened.
3: We are deeply, deeply committed to our duty, our responsibilities to determine how this accident occurred, why it happened.
2: Five people were killed and five others injured when an Amazon cargo plane went off the runway while landing Sunday afternoon. The Boeing 767 was coming in from Puerto Rico. Omendi said it struck a van with several people inside, then struck a Toyota Corolla while sliding 1,500 feet past the paved surface. I'm Mark Mayfield.
1: Canada's new tariffs on billions of dollars in American goods are in effect.
4: The tariffs range from 15 to 50%, covering more than $27 billion in U.S. imports. They target products including steel, dairy, appliances, farm equipment, electronics, and paper products. Canadian officials say it's in response to the 50% duties imposed by President Trump on Canadian goods. In Washington, I'm Scott Carr.
1: New York City Mayor Zohran Mamdani says he will attend Friday's 9/11 remembrance ceremony despite growing criticism. A petition circulated by some 9/11 victims' families urging Mamdani to reconsider has drawn 100,000 signatures. Rudy Giuliani was mayor when the Twin Towers fell and says Mamdani should stay away, accusing him of being too tolerant of radical Islam. Oil prices hit a six-week high Labor Day. Brent crude oil futures surged to nearly $98 a barrel Monday after the U.S. and Iran traded strikes over the weekend. That's the highest level the international oil benchmark has climbed since late July. From America's News Network, USA Radio News.
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1: NVIDIA CEO Jensen Huang believes AI has reached a new threshold of thinking power.
2: He claimed in an online post Sunday that OpenAI's newest ChatGPT model operating on NVIDIA chips has achieved AGI, which stands for Artificial General Intelligence. It indicates the software can handle most of the thinking a regular person can. Although OpenAI has not indicated its latest model has reached that level of operating power, the GPT-6 Astra has shown state-of-the-art performance using NVIDIA's new chip boxes, which have increased in size from 8 chips on a board to 72 chip boxes. I'm Monica Nelson.
1: Two social media influencers have to sit out the rest of the U.S. Open in New York after posting their credentials online.
3: Meg Radice and Audrey Joggins were booted from the U.S. Open last week after sharing photos of themselves to their social media account, The VIP List. The pair, who claim they're diehard tennis fans, complained to TMZ that all they were doing was showing how hot they looked with their credentials. Social media influencers have created a ruckus this year, shining brightly lights while recording voiceover videos during play and even briefly disrupting a match. I'm Sarah Lee Kessler.
1: Egyptian TV presenter Sarah Khalifa and 11 others have been sentenced to death by hanging in Cairo for manufacturing and trafficking synthetic drugs. I'm John Summers, USA Radio News.
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6: Cloudy conditions today, chance of a shower this afternoon, high of 76. Complete forecast with Tim O'Brien coming up. WCBY News, I'm Mike Grisdale. Mackinac Bridge Authority says it was a great day for the Labor Day Bridge Walk. There was plenty of sunshine Monday morning as some 34,000 took part in the 68th annual event. That's according to the Michigan State Police. Gretchen Whitmer made the trek for the last time as governor. Meanwhile, organizers in Sheboygan say more than 500 took part in the Labor Day State Street Bridge Walk. While some students have already returned to class to start the new school year, other schools will begin their classes today. Many students will be facing new restrictions on use of smartphones and other communication devices under a new Michigan law. It prohibits using them during instruction time. They can still bring the devices to school, but districts have different rules in place to restrict use. In Otsego County, today begins a major change to the I-75 interchange in Gaylord. MDOT ready to begin work on what's being called a diverging diamond interchange. $45 million project could take close to 3 years to complete. Lanes will remain open, but drivers should expect some slowdowns driving through Gaylord. Sheboygan County Board of Commissioners meet this morning. On the agenda, an audit service agreement extension, a zoning ordinance amendment, and information about the public assistance disaster regarding recent stormy weather and flooding in the area. The commissioners meet at 9:30 this morning at the Sheboygan County Building. Sheboygan City Council.

0: Council meets tonight. On the agenda, consideration of a resolution to appoint DPW Superintendent Jose Castro as street administrator. They'll also look to appoint members to the Zoning Board of Appeals. Tonight's meeting, 7 o'clock, Sheboygan City Council Chambers. City of St. Ignace City Council meets tonight. On their agenda, committee reports regarding DDA, policy, and the pickleball project. They'll also take a look at the draft for a new Ferry Lane district sign. That meeting tonight, 7 o'clock, St. Ignace City Council Chamber.
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2: Big Country Gold. For Sheboygan, Indian River, and the Straits of Mackinac, mostly cloudy today. A chance of showers this afternoon. High 76. South winds around 5. A chance of showers and thunderstorms tonight. Low 67. Showers and thunderstorms early tomorrow. High 77. A little cooler on Thursday. Sunshine, a high of 69. Sunny Friday, high 78. A look into Saturday. Chance of showers. High 75. That's your forecast. I'm Tim O'Brien. Have a great day.
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0: 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Mike Grisdale to help start our Tuesday here in the Straits area. Clouds today, maybe a shower this afternoon, and a high around 76. Complete forecast with Tim O'Brien coming up. We'll have another update with the Michigan News Network later this hour and USA Radio News at the top of the hour. Mackinac City Chamber of Commerce is having a business after hours later today. It'll be at the Old Mackinac Point Lighthouse. The Old Mackinac Point Lighthouse and the Straits of Mackinac Shipwreck Museum will be open for touring during the event. They'll also be selling tickets for that Mackinac City Chamber raffle with an early bird drawing tonight at 6:30. For more details, visit MackinacCityChamber.com. No one matched all the numbers in last night's Powerball. The jackpot grows to $207 million Wednesday. Tonight's Mega Millions worth $193 million. Yesterday in Detroit, the Tigers beat the Twins 5-4. Riley Green led the way with three hits, including a two-run homer, his 19th of the season. Kevin McGonigal also homered for Detroit. Tigers improved to 66-78. They host Minnesota again tonight. Drew Anderson starts for Detroit, first pitch at 6:40 p.m. on WCBY. College football. Last night, following a long delay due to power issues, number 19 SMU outlasted Florida State 27-24. People still talking about the finish of that Michigan game Saturday night. Wolverines took advantage of a second Hail Mary to beat Western Michigan 13-12. Wolverines are home this weekend against Oklahoma. Michigan State home Saturday against Eastern Michigan. The 2026 NFL season begins tomorrow night with New England at Seattle on Wednesday. Thursday night, it's the Rams and 49ers in Australia. Lions open at home Sunday against the Saints. Lions football can be heard this season on our sister station, Classic Rock the Bear, 95.3 FM. Hockey notes, Red Wings still looking for a general manager. Tigers GM Jeff Greenberg says he will not pursue that role with the Wings. Detroit will host the 2026 NHL Prospect Tournament September 12th through the 16th at the Belfour Training Center, which is inside Little Caesars Arena. We do have birthdays on the radio later this morning. Birthdays and anniversaries each weekday morning in the 9 o'clock hour. All you have to do is give us a call, 231-627-9005.
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2: The science continues to stack up. Alcohol just is not great for us, even in small amounts. It's actually toxic to the body. Look, we literally use alcohol to disinfect. Regular drinking raises the risk of high blood pressure, a weaker immune system, and several cancers. One researcher framed the cancer risk this way. One drink is kind of like one cigarette, he said. Now here's the good news. A lot of the damage done by alcohol can be undone if you cut back early enough. Your immune system can rebound within a week. Then, some of the brain changes from drinking might start to recover within weeks to months. The key is not waiting so long that the damage becomes permanent. So if you've been looking for that nudge, that sign, that bit of encouragement to cut back, here you go. And I wish you luck. I'm Dr. Sanjay Gupta, helping you live a better life.
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3: This is Mike Avery with today's Outdoor Magazine Minute. The story of Michigan-based Jay's Sporting Goods is the American dream. A good idea, followed by lots of hard work, results in success. Arlene Yost was married to Jay Poet, who started Jay's. She says he never had any doubt.
4: He was so confident of what he was doing, and almost everything he ever set his mind to, he did accomplish. So I trusted him.
3: More after this.
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3: Jay Poet, who started Jay's Sporting Goods, was known as a guy who liked to trade and make deals. His wife Arlene says one example stands out.
4: I come home from work one day and my bookcase was missing, and so I said to him, "Now where did my bookcase go?" And he said, "Oh, I got a whale of a deal on a reloader. I traded it for a guy at work." Oh dear, that was kind of how our life went.
3: More on the story of Jay's Sporting Goods next time.
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7: For the Straits of Mackinac, Indian River, and Sheboygan. Today, mostly cloudy. A chance of showers this afternoon. High around 76. South winds around 5. A chance of showers and thunderstorms tonight. Low 67. Showers and thunderstorms tomorrow morning. High 77. Thursday, sunny. High 69. Looking into Friday, sunny. High 78.
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1: I'm Beth Fisher. A serious crash in Bloomfield Township leaves two teens in critical condition. Police say both were sharing an e-moto bike when they were hit.
2: These are two 13-year-old boys from Bloomfield Township. The crash happened just before noon on Labor Day. Police say they were struck at Telegraph and Hickory Grove by a Ford F-250. Lieutenant Nick Soley says more conversations need to happen when it comes to electric transportation.
3: We know it's all the fad. We know that all the kids have them. And it's a fun way of transportation, but they can be very dangerous. There is a difference between an e-bike and an e-moto. Right, and the e-moto is just that, it's an electric motorcycle. You have to have a license, you have to have a cycle endorsement on them.
2: Police say the 35-year-old driver from Rochester Hills did have the green light at the time of the crash and remained at the scene to cooperate with investigators.
4: Darylyn Horn for the Michigan News Network.
1: With more and more crashes involving e-bikes, it's a reminder to follow traffic safety guidelines in school zones as vehicle and foot traffic spikes in the school zone. Officials want everyone to be aware of any potential e-bike or e-scooter riders on the sidewalks and side streets. Drivers should avoid using their phone and obey all speed limits while watching for crossing guards and pedestrians. It's also a reminder to be mindful of school buses and make sure to stop when they display their flashing red lights. Stevie Wonder is going on tour to celebrate the 50th anniversary of his album, Songs in the Key of Life. The 76-year-old native of Saginaw will perform the entire album, which won Album of the Year. He'll perform at the Fox Theater in Detroit December 8th and 9th. Tickets go on sale September 15th. Tonight's Mega Millions jackpot is $193 million. Wednesday's Powerball is $207 million. I'm Beth Fisher for the Michigan News Network.
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6: It was another big game for Riley Green last night as the Tigers defeated the Minnesota Twins 5-4 in their series opener. Detroit trailed 1-0 in the bottom of the first inning until Kevin McGonigal tied the game with a solo home run. Tigers took the lead in the second as Colt Keith was hit by a pitch with the bases loaded. McGonigal then grounded into a fielder's choice for another run to make it 3-1. Minnesota scored again in the fourth on a Trevor Larnach home run, but then it was Riley Green's turn. He belted a two-run homer 417 feet in the fifth inning to make it 5-2 Tigers. That would be enough to hang on for the win as Detroit's bullpen only allowed one hit after Troy Melton went 5 2/3 innings while giving up four runs on seven hits. Green was 3-for-4 on the night with his two-run homer. He was the only Tiger with multiple hits yesterday.

0: Day. Detroit is now 66-78 on the year. Game 2 against the Twins is set for tonight at 6:40. I'm Brendan Shabath for the Michigan News Network.
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2: 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Or Indian River, Sheboygan, and the Straits of Mackinac. Mostly cloudy skies today. Chance of showers this afternoon. High 76. A chance of showers and thunderstorms tonight. Low 67. Tomorrow, showers and thunderstorms in the morning. High 77.
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1: USA Radio News, I'm John Summers. The NTSB recovered the flight data and audio recorders from the deadly plane crash.

0: crash that occurred at Miami International Airport.
1: 5 people were killed, 5 others injured when an Amazon cargo plane went off the runway,
2: going through a wire fence, hitting some cars on a nearby road, and then caught fire. I'm Monica Nelson.
1: Speaking in Miami, NTSB Chairwoman Jennifer Homendy said her agency is determined to get to the bottom of what happened.
3: If we are in the business of repeatedly investigating an accident or tragedy and our recommendations are not implemented, then we're here again and again and again.
1: Homendy says the jet struck a van with several people inside, then a Toyota Corolla, while sliding 1,500 feet past the paved surface.
0: That's reporter Scott Parr. The sole survivor of Saturday's small plane crash in northwest Fresno, California, has died.
4: 44-year-old Craig Eady died from his injuries on Sunday. His 41-year-old wife, certified flight instructor Dana Eady, and their 2 young sons, a 10-year-old and 13-year-old, were killed in the crash Saturday afternoon. Dana was piloting the plane when it crashed and caught fire just off the runway at Sierra Sky Park Airport near the San Joaquin River. 2 of the couple's other children, a 17-year-old son and 18-year-old daughter, were not on board. I'm Sharon Reardon.
0: Nepal observed a national day of mourning Monday for more than 1,300 people killed by catastrophic floods and mudslides in Nepal and Tibet. Over 5,000 remain missing. It's primary day in New Hampshire.
5: Voters head to the polls to decide who moves forward in the races for Senate, House, and Governor. The Senate race is getting the most attention, with Democratic Senator Jeanne Shaheen not seeking re-election, leaving the seat open. Congressman Chris Pappas has emerged as the Democrat frontrunner, while John E. Sununu has the benefit of strong statewide name recognition on the Republican side. I'm Mark Mayfield.
0: From America's News Network, USA Radio News.
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0: Los Angeles Mayor Karen Bass says she's not available to testify in front of Congress.
8: That's according to her attorney. A House subcommittee requested Bass speak about waste and fraud when it comes to federal tax dollars meant to fight homelessness in L.A. The Subcommittee on Delivering on Government Efficiency specifically wanted to ask about the Los Angeles Homeless Services Authority, also known as LASA. Bass sits on LASA's 10-member board. She was going to be asked about policies and alleged mismanagement of federal funding. I'm Daniel Martindale.
0: Rosie O'Donnell's political activism is drawing criticism as she makes a higher-profile return to American TV.
9: Rosie O'Donnell is returning to the United States after moving to Ireland in 2025, with family and professional opportunities bringing her back. Political commentator Mary Walter commented on Newsmax.
10: I love that Rosie comes back to the United States for capitalism when she needs money and she can't get it in Ireland.
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0: 60 years ago, television viewers were invited to boldly go where no man had gone before.
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12: 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NBC premiered Star Trek, introducing audiences to Captain Kirk, Mr. Spock, and the crew of the Starship Enterprise. Created by Gene Roddenberry, the series lasted just 3 seasons, but found new life in syndication and ultimately became one of television's most influential franchises. For USA Radio News, I'm Ron Warner.
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19: Cloudy conditions today. Chance of a shower this afternoon. High of 76. Complete forecast with Tim O'Brien.

0: Coming up, WCBY News, I'm Mike Grisdale. Mackinac Bridge Authority says it was a great day for the Labor Day Bridge Walk. There was plenty of sunshine Monday morning as some 34,000 took part in the 68th annual event. That's according to the Michigan State Police. Gretchen Whitmer made the trek for the last time as governor. Meanwhile, organizers in Sheboygan say more than 500 took part in the Labor Day State Street Bridge Walk. While some students have already returned to class to start the new school year, other schools will begin their classes today. Many students will be facing new restrictions on use of smartphones and other communication devices under a new Michigan law. It prohibits using them during instruction time. They can still bring the devices to school, but districts have different rules in place to restrict use. In Otsego County, today begins a major change to the I-75 interchange in Gaylord. MDOT ready to begin work on what's being called a diverging diamond interchange. $45 million project could take close to 3 years to complete. Lanes will remain open, but drivers should expect some slowdowns driving through Gaylord. Sheboygan County Board of Commissioners meet this morning. On the agenda, an audit service agreement extension, a zoning ordinance amendment, and information about the public assistance disaster regarding recent stormy weather and flooding in the area. The commissioners meet at 9:30 this morning at the Sheboygan County Building. Sheboygan City Council meets tonight. On the agenda, consideration of a resolution to appoint DPW Superintendent Jose Castro as street administrator. They'll also look to appoint members to the Zoning Board of Appeals. Tonight's meeting, 7 o'clock, Sheboygan City Council Chambers. City of St. Ignace City Council meets tonight. On their agenda, committee reports regarding DDA, policy, and the pickleball project. They'll also take a look at the draft for a new Ferry Lane district sign. That meeting tonight, 7 o'clock, St. Ignace City Council Chamber.
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11: Hi, this is Dan Dickerson. Tigers take game one of a three-game series with the Minnesota Twins on a beautiful sunny Labor Day afternoon with a 5-4 win. Twins took a 1-0 lead in the first inning off Troy Melton. Tigers immediately tied it on a Kevin McGonigal home run in the bottom of the first, his 15th of the year. Tigers scored two runs in the second inning. Joe Ryan lost sight of home plate for a few batters. He walked a batter, hit two batters. One of those hit batters forced in a run. A Kevin McGonigal ground ball to first base. Throwing error on Lewis scored a second run. Tigers were leading 3-2 in the fifth inning when the new pitcher Connor Prelip came on after Joe Ryan's four-inning start. Riley Green greeted him with a two-run home run. His third in the last three games, six extra base hits. 19th of the year, Tigers had a 5-2 lead. Troy Melton was pitching well, but then Troy Melton, with two outs and the bases empty, allowed a couple of runs to score. A couple of singles and a double from Walker Jenkins made it a 5-4 game. Tigers then held on, got good relief work in this game. Wagasback, Summers, Jansen close it out with three scoreless innings of work.

0: Kenley Jansen in the ninth inning walked the leadoff man. He's a fly ball pitcher, does not get double plays turned behind him. He got his first double play turned behind him of the year when Bell hit a ground ball to Peck at short, unassisted 6-3 double play, ended the game. Tigers improved to 66-78 with the win. Twins fall to 68-76 with the loss. Game two coming up on Tuesday night. Drew Anderson against Dean Kramer is the matchup. 6:40 start. We're on the air starting at 6:15 on the Detroit Tigers Radio Network.
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5: Port of Oregon, Indian River, and the Straits of Mackinac, mostly cloudy today. A chance of showers this afternoon, high 76. South winds around 5. A chance of showers and thunderstorms tonight, low 67. Showers and thunderstorms early tomorrow, high 77. A little cooler on Thursday, sunshine, a high of 69. Sunny Friday, high 78. A look at the Saturday, chance of showers, high 75. That's your forecast. I'm Tim O'Brien. Have a great day.
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It is September 8th. Birthday wishes today include Tina Buss of Engadine, Shelley Stevenson of Cedarville, Tina Kowalski, happy birthday Tina from folks in Roger City, Jill Rogala, long-distance birthday wishes from the friends back home, Spencer Masters of Sheboygan, 29, and holding. Also on the list, Mary Zelski from her fan club in Pelston and Mackinac. September 8th, happy birthday, Hannah Rose, Christine Nola, Zach Beavers, Pat Mason, Cheyenne Lounsbury, and Monica Katie. We also say happy birthday today, Melissa Carpenter, Alicia View, and Zarian Davey from the Mackinac Gang. Belated birthday wishes from yesterday, Annabelle Beebe. We also had Sheila Martin, Melissa Williams, Kayla Frisky, and Tina Sukalevich. Other belated birthday wishes from yesterday, Shane Redmond and Pete Redmond. Happy birthday from yesterday from your family and friends. Also on the list from the 7th, some more belated birthday wishes, Jay Lee

0: the Little 6-0, Paulette Goddard, Julie Stewart, Tammy Bates, Sheila Sarah, Eric Kropp, Casey Reed, and Tara Parrish Kemper. And now we're up to date with the birthdays and the anniversaries. Remember, we get the names on the radio each weekday morning. All you have to do is give us a call, 231-627-9005. A couple of quick notes this morning. As many students begin their school year, all Sheboygan Area Schools retired staff are invited to celebrate their retirement today. They'll do that at noon at Mulligan's in downtown Sheboygan. Alice Barron is the contact person. The Mackinac City Chamber of Commerce is having business after hours later today at the old Mackinac Point Lighthouse. The lighthouse and the Straits of Mackinac Shipwreck Museum will be open for tours. And the chamber also selling tickets for their annual raffle with an early bird drawing coming up tonight during business after hours right around 6:30. There's more details at MackinacCityChamber.com. 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
0: 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At the Sheboygan Opera House this Friday, September 11th, it's the Dave Bennett Quartet for a 7:30 show. Also, an evening at the Sheboygan Opera House with a fundraiser gala is scheduled for Friday, September 18th. For more information, visit theoperahouse.org. Coming up this weekend, it's the Mackinac Bridge Antique Tractor Crossing and Show in St. Ignace. Activities are set for September 12th and 13th. It's the 55th Mackinac Island 8-Mile Run, Saturday, September 12th, starting and ending at Mission Point Resort. 75th Pose and Potato Festival coming up September 11th through the 13th. 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
0: Black Diamond Broadcasting, Mike Grisdale, with a chance to talk about an upcoming event in St. Ignace. It's called Run for the Health of It, the Moe Brown Memorial. We're talking with Lanny Fettig. She's the race director. She's also the recreational therapist from Evergreen Living Center. Well, this year, the event is a little later than normal. Can you tell us when it's all going to happen?
4: Yeah, we decided to change things up just a little bit this year to correlate with our local fall festival. So the run this year is going to be on September 26th. So fall colors should be beautiful. And like I said, it should be a nice, fun day that the whole family can engage in. We have the race in the morning and then the fall festivities in the afternoon and the pumpkin roll. So it'll be a fun family day.
0: Lanny, we say 5K, 10K. Can you break that down, what the categories are and how people can register?
4: Yes, of course. Yep, so we have a 5K walk or 5K run option, which is 3.1 miles. Or there's a 10K run option, which is 6.2 miles. You can sign up online right now at runsignup.com. We are excited to announce, we just have a little flash sale that we just announced. We have an amazing deal for anybody that's interested right now. It's only $25 to sign up for any of the races. There's also a virtual race option, so you can do it anytime you want to. If you still want to support our race, you can run it at home. You can run our course on a different day. But if you still want to support our cause, you still have that option. But for $25, you'll get the race experience. You get a T-shirt and, again, our custom medals. that are looking really neat this year. Everything

0: fall theme. And then for our students, it is only $15, which, trust me, is an unbelievable deal. I do races, and it is a lot more money than $25 or $15. We're trying to make this really affordable for families, for kids, for anybody that just wants to come out for a great day and to support a great cause.
1: Well, it's called the Moe Brown Memorial, and people who don't know who Moe is, Prentice Brown, passed away a few years ago, but very involved in the St. Ignace community with First National Bank and also with the hospital. So the proceeds, I understand, are going to Mackinac Straits Health System and community outreach projects.
0: Yes, our community foundation through the hospital has been great at supporting so many things. Yes, within the hospital. Again, I work for the Evergreen Living Center, so they do a lot of things to support our long-term care residents there. And just our fun little plug, the hospital, the foundation also recently helped with a running program that we held here in St. Ignace for the summer. And then our local high school cross-country team, they just purchased an AED machine for our team that we can have at our meets that is just so vital and so important to be able to have. So all the support that you guys give them is supporting our entire community in so many different ways.
1: Talking with Lanny Fettig, the race director, the 5K, 10K Run for the Health of It, September 26th, right there at the hospital campus in St. Ignace, correct?
0: Yep, it's going to be right there. It starts right at the hospital. It's the same course that we've used for the last number of years. Stays pretty close around the hospital. I actually just ran a little bit of the 10K course this morning, too. We have some aid stations we'll have on both of those courses, so we'll make sure everybody stays hydrated. We are doing our color run again this year for anybody that is interested. One side of the course will have color that you can have thrown at you to make it a little more festive. If you don't want the color on you, then you're going to be able to run on the other side of the road. So it'll be fine either way. And then we have our root beer floats at the final, the finish line there too. So everyone loves a root beer float and definitely deserves one after they've been running. So everything, yes, is right there at the hospital. Like Mike said, we talked about we have the medals for every finisher. This year we have special custom hats that are going to be for our race age group division winners. And then, again, our local woodshop class is doing handmade awards for all of our overall division winners. So, like we said, this is definitely very community-oriented. We want the community to come out and support us as the hospital supports the community, and including local teams as our aid stations, and then the woodshop class doing our awards. So, again, we like to be very community-oriented with the street.
1: Okay, the event is September 26th at the Mackinac Straits Hospital in St. Ignace, part of the Fall Festival in St. Ignace. Again, Lanny, what's the easy way they can sign up?
0: Yep, you can go on to runsignup.com. You can just search St. Ignace or Moe Brown in there. It'll come right up. And I'm sure that Mike will share a phone number as well if you'd rather just call. We can do it old school and fill it out by paper as well, so we can get that option for you too.
1: We've been talking with Lanny Fettig, race director for the Moe Brown Memorial 5K, 10K event, September 26th, to help Mackinac Straits Health System and support community outreach programs. 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I'm Mike Grisdale, Black Diamond Broadcasting.

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2: I'm Beth Fisher. There was a fire at the DuPont Lapeer Airport in mid-Michigan's Mayfield Township last night in a hangar. Lapeer Fire Chief Mike Vogt tells M Live they elevated it to a second alarm because of the hangar size, volatility because of airplanes and fuel. That brought the Imlay City and Deerfield Township departments to the scene, as well as Attica Township. The fire was brought under control and no one was injured. A cause has not been determined. A law firm says Trinity Health may have violated federal law over potential mass layoff.
3: Trinity Health is expected to lay off more than 550 IT employees in Livonia between the end of October and end of November. Chicago-based law firm Strauss Borelli says the health system violated the Worker Adjustment and Retraining Notification Act because they notified the Michigan Department of Labor and Economic Opportunity Workforce Development of the plans on September 4th, giving less than 60 days written notice. The law firm says they believe impacted employees may be entitled to 60 days of severance pay and benefits. Amanda Forrester, Michigan News Network.
2: St. Clair Shores takes center stage tonight in the fight over Flock surveillance cameras. A residents group planning to voice its opposition to the cameras at tonight's city council meeting, which have become a hot button issue around Michigan and the country. Your dog or cat may be affected by the kids going back to school. The owner of Burwood Veterinary in Royal Oak, Dr. Alex Schechter, says you may want to give them a chance to adjust.
4: You might, instead of it being, hey, the first day of school and you're gone, you know, the kids are gone and you're back at work for 9 hours, you know, spend the next, you know, few days of just going out for an hour or two to slowly start to prepare them.
2: Schechter says when pets are stressed, dogs may bark or scratch while cats may hide. He says both might have accidents. He says one thing you can do is give them a treat when you leave or CBD to take the edge off. I'm Beth Fisher for the Michigan News Network.
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9: beat the Twins 5-4. Riley Green leading the way with three hits, including a two-run homer, his 19th of the season. Kevin McGonigal also homered for Detroit. Tigers improved to 66-78. They host Minnesota again tonight. Drew Anderson on the mound for Detroit, first pitch at 6:40 p.m. on WCBY. College football. Last night, following a long delay due to power issues in Tallahassee, number 19 SMU outlasted Florida State 27-24. People still talking about the finish of that Michigan game Saturday night. Wolverines took advantage of a second Hail Mary to beat Western Michigan 13-12. Wolverines are 1-0. They're home this weekend against Oklahoma. Michigan State 1-0 after beating Toledo Friday night. Sparty is home Saturday against Eastern Michigan. CMU hosts Colgate this Saturday. The 2026 NFL season begins tomorrow night with New England at Seattle. Thursday night, it's the Rams and 49ers in Australia. Lions will open at home Sunday against the Saints. Vegas odds makers say the Lions' chances of winning the Super Bowl are 18-1. Lions football can be heard this season on Classic Rock, the

Air 95.3 FM. NFL Commissioner Roger Goodell has agreed to a four-year contract extension with the league that runs through the 2030 season. NHL Red Wings still looking for a general manager. Tigers GM Jeff Greenberg says he will not pursue that role with the Wings. Detroit will host the 2026 NHL

0: or the clubhouse in Sheboygan.
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2: Or the Straits of Mackinac, Indian River, and Sheboygan. This afternoon, a chance of showers, high 76. A chance of showers and thunderstorms tonight, low 67. Showers and thunderstorms in the morning tomorrow, high Wednesday, 77.
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0: Serving Sheboygan and the Straits area for 70 years. 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
1: USA Radio News. I'm John Summers. The NTSB recovered the flight data and audio recorders from the deadly plane crash at Miami International Airport.
2: Five people were killed and five others were injured when an Amazon cargo plane went off the runway while landing. NTSB Chairwoman Jennifer Homendy said her agency is determined to get to the bottom of what happened. The Boeing 767 was coming in from Puerto Rico. Homendy said it struck a van and a Toyota Corolla while sliding 1,500 feet past the paved surface. I'm Chris Caraggio.
1: Lindsey Clancy's lawyer asked President Trump to consider pardoning her. Kevin Reddington appeared on ABC's Good Morning America today, just days after a mistrial was declared in Clancy's triple murder case. Speaking directly to Trump, Reddington said, "Mr. President, I would hope that you would consider this young lady, the type of person she is and what she's been through, and consider a pardon." Last week, Trump told reporters Clancy did a horrible, horrible thing and that there'll be a price to pay. Coming up in the business week ahead, this will be an abbreviated trading week due to the Labor Day holiday.
3: Noteworthy economic reports start rolling in Tuesday with the latest data on consumer credit and National Federation of Independent Businesses Index of Small Business Optimism. Fast forward to Thursday and the numbers on weekly jobless claims will be released, along with the producer price index and existing home sales data. The week comes to a close with Friday's consumer price index and a look at the University of Michigan's preliminary consumer sentiment survey. I'm Michael Kastner.
1: Hurricane Lowell brings heavy rain and potential flooding to Hawaii, particularly the island of Kauai. Thousands are without power. The storm's around 100 miles southwest of Kauai, packing winds of 110 miles per hour. Lowell is a Category 2 storm. 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
1: The LA Rams are traveling to Australia as late as they comfortably can to minimize the impacts of jet lag. The Rams fly out of LAX tonight and arrive in Melbourne Thursday morning, Australia time. That's about 24 hours before their season opener against the 49ers, which kicks off at 10:35 Friday morning, Australia time, at 5:35 p.m. Thursday in Los Angeles. The Menendez brothers' parole hearings tentatively scheduled for March of 2027.
2: That's more than a year earlier than initially expected. Eric and Lyle Menendez, who are in a San Diego prison for the shotgun murders of their parents in 1996, had been eligible to apply for a parole suitability hearing in August 2028. California Board of Parole hearing granted the earlier date, citing a provision in Proposition 9. In 2025, the Menendez brothers were resentenced from life to 50 years to life, automatically making them eligible for parole consideration. I'm Daniel Martin. Dale.
1: Police are looking for a suspect connected to three stabbings early Monday morning as folks were gathering for the Juve Festival in Crown Heights, Brooklyn.
3: A 32-year-old man's in critical condition while two others are in the hospital in stable condition. Police say two men were stabbed by Carroll Street and Utica Avenue around 5:45 in the morning, not far from the West India Day parade route, and then a third person stabbed less than a half hour later at Utica Avenue and President Street. The stabbings happened as folks were gathering for the Juve Festival. The annual Juve and West India Day parade have been associated with violence in past years. In New York, I'm Scott Pringle.
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7: For Sheboygan, Indian River, and the Straits of Mackinac, this afternoon a chance of showers. High 76, south winds around 5. A chance of showers and thunderstorms tonight, low 67. Wednesday, showers and thunderstorms in the morning, tomorrow's high 77. Sunny on Thursday, a little cooler, high 69. Sunny Friday, high 78. That's your forecast. I'm Tim O'Brien.
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1: Here's a song I wrote on a plane between Dallas and Austin. Going to El Paso. Whoops. Now this is what gave us the idea to come down here. This is a song about a guy that probably did as much for our kind of music as anybody.
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2: I'm Beth Fisher. While some students have already returned to class, other schools begin classes today. Many students will face new restrictions on the use of smartphones and other communication devices under a new Michigan law. It prohibits using them during instruction time. They can still bring the devices to school, but districts have different rules in place to restrict use. If you received the wrong driver's license from the state of Michigan, the Secretary of State's office says the correct cards are being sent. Some 8,200 Michigan residents received the wrong enhanced driver's license or state ID in the past week. The Michigan Secretary of State says its vendor misprinted licenses and IDs with a stock photo and date of birth on them instead of the correct information. New correct cards are being sent out. The trade war between the U.S. and Canada is raising concerns among car makers. AutoBeat reporter Jeff Gilbert.
3: Suppliers are concerned about cost and could postpone investments, says Warren Brown, a consultant who also teaches at Lawrence Tech. The big concern is the threat of 50% tariffs if a deal isn't worked out by the beginning of January.
4: It will be a disaster. Why? Because in the first round of tariffs, manufacturers were able to absorb some of that cost increase and not put it into price.
3: Brown says there is no way to absorb a 50% tariff, and any increase in prices could lead to lower sales, and that would slow down production and lead to job cuts.
5: Jeff Gilbert for the Michigan News Network.
2: Drivers are seeing some relief at the gas pump as the new week gets underway. AAA says the statewide average for regular unleaded is now about $4.03 a gallon, down 12 cents from last week and 17 cents from a month ago, but we're still paying 85 cents more than we were at this time last year. Tonight's Mega Millions, $193 million. I'm Beth Fisher for the Michigan News Network.
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0: For the Straits of Mackinac, Indian River, and Sheboygan, this afternoon, a chance of showers, high 76. A chance of showers and thunderstorms tonight, low 67. Showers and thunderstorms in the morning tomorrow, high Wednesday, 77.
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1: USA Radio News. I'm John Summers. Hurricane Lowell brought heavy rain, strong waves, and damaging winds to parts of Hawaii. Liz Kreutz reports Kauai's feeling the effects.
2: Overnight, the outer bands of the Category 2 storm barreling towards the Hawaiian island, with more than 100 mile per hour winds whipping through. The storm already causing large waves overnight and scattering debris on roads, with rain coming down hard.
1: Some areas could get as much as 16 inches of rain as Lowell passes to the north-northwest of the island of Niiau. Canada's new tariffs on billions of dollars in American goods are in effect.
3: The tariffs range from 15 to 50%, covering more than $27 billion in U.S. imports. They target products including steel, dairy, appliances, farm equipment, electronics, and paper products. Canadian officials say it's in response to the 50% duties imposed by President Trump on Canadian goods. In Washington, I'm Scott Carr.
1: The NTSB recovered the flight data and audio recorders from the deadly plane crash at Miami International Airport.

0: Speaking Monday from Miami, NTSB Chairwoman Jennifer Homendy said her agency is determined to get to the bottom of what happened.
1: We are deeply, deeply committed to our duty, our responsibilities to determine how this accident occurred, why it happened.
0: Five people were killed and five others injured when an Amazon cargo plane went off the runway while landing Sunday afternoon. The Boeing 767 was coming in from Puerto Rico. Homendy said it struck a van with several people inside, then struck a Toyota Corolla while sliding 1,500 feet past the paved surface. I'm Mark Mayfield.
2: Oil prices hit a six-week high Labor Day. Brent crude oil futures surged to nearly $98 a barrel Monday after the U.S. and Iran traded strikes over the weekend. From America's News Network, USA Radio News.
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2: NVIDIA CEO Jensen Huang believes AI has reached a new threshold of thinking power.
4: He claimed in an online post Sunday, OpenAI's newest ChatGPT model operating on NVIDIA chips has achieved AGI, which stands for Artificial General Intelligence. It indicates the software can handle most of the thinking a regular person can. Although OpenAI has not indicated its latest model has reached that level of operating power, the GPT-6 Astra has shown state-of-the-art performance using NVIDIA's new chip boxes, which have increased in size from 8 chips on a board to 72 chip boxes. I'm Monica Nelson.
2: Two social media influencers have to set out the rest of the U.S. Open in New York after posting their credentials online.
5: Meg Radice and Audrey Joggins were booted from the U.S. Open last week after sharing photos of themselves to their social media account, The VIP List. The pair, who claimed they're diehard tennis fans, complained to TMZ that all they were doing was showing how hot they looked with their credentials. I'm Sarah Lee Kessler.
2: Lindsey Clancy's lawyer asked President Trump to consider pardoning her. Kevin Reddington appeared on ABC's Good Morning America today, just days after a mistrial was declared in Clancy's triple murder case. Speaking directly to Trump, Reddington said, "Mr. President, I would hope that you would consider this young lady, the type of person she is and what she's been through, and consider a pardon." I'm John Summers, USA Radio News.
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8: Weather. Or Sheboygan, Indian River, and the Straits of Mackinac. This afternoon, a chance of showers. High 76. South winds around 5. A chance of showers and thunderstorms tonight, low 67. Wednesday, showers and thunderstorms in the morning. Tomorrow's high, 77. Sunny on Thursday, a little cooler, high 69. Sunny Friday, high 78. That's your forecast. I'm Tim O'Brien.
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1: On a warm summer's evening, on a train bound for nowhere, I met up with a gambler. 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And he began to speak. He said, "Son, I've made a life

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2: I'm Beth Fisher. While there's a lot of talk about the last second of the Michigan-Western Michigan game, a few fans weren't around to see it. The University of Michigan Public Safety Department says 16 fans were ejected from the stadium Saturday night. 9 were

0: for disorderly conduct, 3 for fighting, and 4 others for being too drunk and violating stadium rules. In addition, medical personnel helped 79 people and took 16 to the hospital, including one who had too much alcohol. A debate over flock surveillance cameras will be a main topic of discussion tonight in St. Clair Shores. A residents group plans to speak out against the city's use of flock cameras during tonight's council meeting. Supporters in law enforcement say the technology can help track vehicles connected to crimes like carjackings and identify suspects, while claiming the cameras capture license plate information and nothing else. Critics argue the system goes too far and raises privacy concerns. St. Clair Shores signed a 5-year contract with Flock last year. It's a promise to never forget.
1: That's the message of the 9/11 Memorial and Museum. In this week, on the 25th anniversary of the terror attacks, they'll be filled with tributes and opportunities to learn about this important part of American history. Jason Rood, a middle school social studies teacher, said he and others make themselves available to help people with any questions they may have.
2: On 9/11, the Memorial Museum staff spends pretty much all day in a chat room where you can access them and ask specific questions. 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
1: And if you're a teacher, you can access some of the resources to use in your classroom. For more information, go to 911memorial.org. Ryan Recker for the Michigan News Network.
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5: Weather. Or the Straits of Mackinac, Indian River, and Sheboygan. This afternoon, a chance of showers, high 76. A chance of showers and thunderstorms tonight, low 67. Showers and thunderstorms in the morning tomorrow, high Wednesday, 77.
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1: USA Radio News. I'm John Summers. President Trump began marking the 25th anniversary of the 9/11 terror attacks. Speaking in front of the White House, Trump said the country will never forget those who lost their lives that day. Hurricane Lowell brought heavy rain, strong waves, and damaging winds to parts of Hawaii. Liz Kreutz reports Kauai's feeling the effects.
2: Overnight, the outer bands of the Category 2 storm barreling towards the Hawaiian island, with more than 100 mile per hour winds whipping through. The storm already causing large waves overnight and scattering debris on roads, with rain coming down hard.
1: Some areas could get as much as 16 inches of rain as Lowell passes to the north-northwest of the island of Niiau. Primary day in New Hampshire.
3: Voters head to the polls to decide who moves forward in the races for Senate, House, and Governor. The Senate race is getting the most attention, with Democratic Senator Jeanne Shaheen not seeking re-election, leaving the seat open. Congressman Chris Pappas has emerged as the Democrat frontrunner, while John E. Sununu has the benefit of strong statewide name recognition on the Republican side. I'm Mark Mayfield.
1: The NTSB recovered the flight data and audio recorders from the deadly plane crash that occurred at Miami International Airport.
4: Five people were killed, five others injured when an Amazon cargo plane went off the runway.
5: Going through a wire fence, hitting some cars on a nearby road, and then caught fire. I'm Monica Nelson.
4: Speaking in Miami, NTSB Chairwoman Jennifer Homendy said her agency is determined to get to the bottom of what happened.
6: If we are in the business of repeatedly investigating an accident or tragedy and our recommendations are not implemented, then we're here again and again and again.
4: Homendy says the jet struck a van with several people inside, then a Toyota Corolla, while sliding 1,500 feet past the paved surface.
1: That's reporter Scott Barr. From America's News Network, USA Radio News.
7: This is the Money Minute. I'm Alan Johnson. 1 minute, your money, and here's what mattered this week. The national debt is now above $40 trillion, and Washington tried to push long-term interest rates down by increasing Treasury bond buybacks. And you know what? It worked for about a day. Then rates moved right back up at the Federal Reserve. There's another number worth watching. The money supply, M2, is growing at about 5.4% from a year ago, and that's the fastest pace in roughly 4 years. And the metals noticed. And gold has been trading above $4,600 an ounce, while silver's been pushing nearly 70. Now, none of that tells us what's happening next week. But put it together. $40 trillion in debt, high borrowing cost, a growing money supply, and precious metals moving higher. Those are the numbers I'll be watching. I'm Alan Johnson, and that's the Money Minute, presented by Heritage Gold Partners at 833-577-4653.
1: Lindsey Clancy's lawyer asked President Trump to consider pardoning her. Kevin Reddington appeared on ABC's Good Morning America today, just days after a mistrial was declared in Clancy's triple murder case. Speaking directly to Trump, Reddington said, "Mr. President, I would hope that you would consider this young lady, the type of person she is and what she's been through, and consider a pardon." Last week, Trump told reporters Clancy did a horrible, horrible thing and that there'll be a price to pay. Los Angeles Mayor Karen Bass says she's not available to testify in front of Congress.
8: That's according to her attorney. A House subcommittee requested Bass speak about waste and fraud when it comes to federal tax dollars meant to fight homelessness in L.A. The Subcommittee on Delivering on Government Efficiency specifically wanted to ask about the Los Angeles Homeless Services Authority, also known as LASA. Bass sits on LASA's 10-member board. She was going to be asked about policies and alleged mismanagement of federal funding. I'm Daniel Martindale.
1: The tech, finance, and film communities are all buzzing about a documentary on convicted criminal and Theranos founder Elizabeth Holmes.

0: You can see Everything was screened Sunday night at the Telluride Film Festival after it was made in secret over 3 years ago. Filmmaker Nathan Fielder lived with Holmes and her husband for a month before she went to prison. The movie also features an A-list celebrity who the Sunday night audience agreed to keep secret until the movie is released in 5 weeks. I'm John Summers, USA Radio News.
1: 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Sherman Gillums Jr., a partially paralyzed Marine veteran with the Christopher and Dana Reeve Foundation, explains why.
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4: WCBY News, I'm Mike Grisdale. Mackinac Bridge Authority says it was a great day for the Labor Day Bridge Walk. Plenty of sunshine Monday morning, as some 34,000 took part in the 68th annual event, according to the Michigan State Police. Gretchen Whitmer made the trek for the last time as governor. Meanwhile, organizers in Sheboygan say more than 500 took part at the Labor Day State Street Bridge Walk. While some students have already returned to class to start the school year, other schools are beginning their classes today. Many students facing new restrictions on the use of smartphones and other communication devices under a new Michigan law. It prohibits using them during instruction time. They can still bring the devices to school, but districts have different rules in place to restrict their use. In Otsego County, today begins a major change to the I-75 interchange in Gaylord at M-32. MDOT is ready to begin work on what's being called a diverging diamond interchange. $45 million project could take close to 3 years to complete. Lanes will remain open, but drivers should expect some slowdowns driving through Gaylord. Sheboygan City Council meets tonight on their agenda consideration of a resolution to appoint the DPW Superintendent Jose Castro as the street administrator. They will also consider appointments to the Zoning Board of Appeals. Tonight's meeting, 7 o'clock, Sheboygan City Council chambers. St. Ignace City Council meets tonight. They'll have committee reports on the DDA, policy, and the pickleball project. They'll also take a look at a draft for the Ferry Lane District sign. Tonight's meeting, 7 o'clock, St. Ignace City Council chambers. Mackinac City Chamber of Commerce having business after hours later today at the old Mackinac Point Lighthouse. The lighthouse and the Straits of Mackinac Shipwreck Museum will be open for tours during business after hours. They'll also be selling the chamber raffle tickets and do an early bird drawing tonight at 6:30. There's more details at MackinawCityChamber.com. No one matched all the numbers in last night's Powerball. That jackpot grows to $207 million Wednesday. Tonight's Mega Millions worth $193 million.
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7: For Sheboygan, Indian River, and the Straits of Mackinac, this afternoon a chance of showers. High 76, south winds around 5. A chance of showers and thunderstorms tonight, low 67. Wednesday, showers and thunderstorms in the morning. Tomorrow's high 77. Sunny on Thursday, a little cooler, high 69. Sunny Friday, high 78. That's your forecast. I'm Tim O'Brien.
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1: 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Also, an evening at the Sheboygan Opera House with the fundraiser gala is scheduled for Friday, September 18th. 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Activities are set for September 12th and 13th. It's the 55th Mackinac Island 8-Mile Run, Saturday, September 12th, starting and ending at Mission Point Resort. 75th Pose and Potato Festival coming up September 11th through the 13th. 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
4: 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Jeffrey Sindels, 60, of Trout Lake,

passed away August 13th at Mackinac Straits Hospital in St. Ignace. He was born in Libertyville, Illinois, November 11, 1965, son of Edward and Rosemary Sindels. Grew up in Illinois, graduated from Mundelein High School. He proudly served in the U.S. Air Force before returning home and joining his father's company, Ed's Tree Service. In 1988, Jeff took over the business and renamed it Just Stumps, continuing to build the company through years of hard work and dedication. In 2018, he sold the business and began a new chapter in his life. Jeff met the love of his life, Laura Zaremba, while they were in high school. Although life took them in different directions, the two reconnected in 1998 and quickly found their way back to one another. They were married in Las Vegas in 2000 and shared many wonderful years together. In 2019, Jeff and Laura made the move to Trout Lake, where they continued building their life together. Retirement, though, never quite suited Jeff. He was never one to sit still for very long. Even after selling his business, he continued taking on various handyman jobs, always finding something to fix, build, or improve. Jeff had a deep appreciation for the outdoors and enjoyed spending his time fishing, hunting, and rock hunting with Laura and his mother-in-law, Linda. They also enjoyed gardening and working around the yard. When he finally did slow down, Jeff enjoyed relaxing in front of the television. He especially loved zombie movies, HGTV, and a good game show. Above all, though, Jeff had a special love for his dogs, who brought him endless companionship. Jeff is survived by his wife, Laura Sindels of Trout Lake, children, Jonathan and Catherine Mulliman of Kenosha, Wisconsin, Sabrina Mulliman and Mart Myers of Kenosha, and Adam and Becca Sindels of Trout Lake, two grandchildren with another one on the way, a niece, two nephews, sister-in-law, Tammy and Bill Guthrie of Kenosha, brothers, sisters, and extended family. Jeff was preceded in death by his parents, brothers Ricky, Randy, and Dean Sindels, father-in-law Thomas Zaremba, and a nephew, Michael. A memorial service for Jeff will be held Saturday, September 12, 2 p.m. at the Trout Lake Township Center. Donations in Jeff's honor can be made to any animal shelter of your choice. Family Life Funeral Homes of Pickford assisted with arrangements. Jeffrey Allen Sindels, 60, of Trout Lake, passed away August 13th in St. Ignace. Jerry Murdick Sr., 80, of Detour Village, passed away September 2nd at McLaren Northern Michigan Hospital in Petoskey. He was born December 30th, 1945 in Port Huron, son of Isaac and Iva Murdick. Jerry entered the U.S. Navy at the age of 17 and proudly served his country. He married Lillian Pritzkow, 1966, at the Holy Rosary Catholic Church in Milwaukee. Together, Jerry and Lillian made their home in the Upper Peninsula, raising their two children and building a life together. Jerry worked for many years for GTE and later Verizon. He and Lillian settled at Caribou Lake in Detour, where Jerry was able to spend time enjoying the outdoors and the activities he loved. Jerry was an avid outdoorsman who especially enjoyed fishing and hunting. He and Lillian spent many winters traveling to the Florida Keys, where they loved fishing in the ocean. They would return home with plenty of frozen fish to enjoy and share. Traveling was another favorite pastime, but some of Jerry's most treasured time was spent with his twin granddaughters. Whether he was fishing, hunting, traveling, or simply spending time with his family, Jerry enjoyed a life centered around the people and places he loved. Jerry is survived by his wife of 59 years, Lillian, son, Jerry Jr. and Barb, and the granddaughters, Kaylee and Mackenzie. Also sister-in-law, Joyce. Jerry was preceded in death by daughters Valerie Murdick and Ann Monty, infant granddaughter Christina,

0: his parents, and brothers Roger, James, Robert, Otis, and Kenneth Murdoch. In lieu of flowers, please consider sending contributions to his granddaughter's college funds. 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Jerry Lee Murdoch Sr., 80 of Detour Village, passed away September 2nd in Petoskey. Darlene Croft, 79 of Alanson, passed away August 31st at her home. Also, her husband, James Croft, 79 of Alanson, passed away September 12th at home. Darlene was born July 26, 1947 in Lima, Ohio, daughter of William and Susie Faulk, and she grew up in Spencerville, Ohio. James was born April 5, 1946 in Lima, Ohio, son of Robert and Donna Croft, grew up in Spencerville, Ohio. They were married July 25, 1964. James was a member of the Freemasons and loved working on cars, hunting, golf, NASCAR, and fixing things, but his greatest joy was spending time with family. Darlene enjoyed flowers and watching her chipmunks, but her greatest love also was her family. The couple is survived by their four children, Allison and Jeff August, Robin and Ron Schreier, Annette and Tom Longcor, and James Croft Jr. and Julie. Also 9 grandchildren and 3 great-grandchildren. A celebration of Darlene and James' lives will be held at a future date and will be announced soon. Arrangements handled by Stone Funeral Home Services. Darlene Marie Croft, 79 of Alanson, passed away at home August 31st. Her husband, James Edwin Croft, 79 of Alanson, passed away at home September 12th. Another obituary this afternoon. Baby Charlotte Mae Hart, beloved daughter of Ella and Mike Hart Jr., was born in Traverse City August 22nd. In the 3 short days she lived, Charlotte showed a fighting spirit and was deeply loved by her mommy and daddy. She died in their arms August 25th. Charlotte leaves her parents, Ella and Mike Hart Jr. of Onaway, grandparents Eunice and Mike Hart Sr. of Onaway, and Jeff and Wendy Ruthig of Bliss, great-grandma Mary Johnson of Petoskey, and many loving aunts and uncles. A memorial service will be held at Joy Community Church Sunday, September 13th, 1 o'clock. Charlotte will be buried at Waverly Township Cemetery in Onaway. In lieu of flowers, the family requests donations be made in Charlotte's memory to the NICU Research at University of Iowa under Neonatal Research and Education Fund. Arrangements handled by the Chagnon Funeral Home. Baby Charlotte Mae Hart, daughter of Ella and Mike Hart Jr., passed away August 25th.
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0: 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An upcoming blood drive in Mackinac City, Tuesday, September 8th at St. Anthony's.

0: 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I'm Mike Grisdale, wishing you good day and good health.
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0: 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I'm Mike Grisdale. Tigers and Twins began their three-game series yesterday afternoon at Comerica Park. Let's get the recap this afternoon from the Detroit Tiger Baseball Radio Network.
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4: Hi, this is Dan Dickerson. Tigers take game one of a three-game series with the Minnesota Twins on a beautiful, sunny Labor Day afternoon with a 5-4 win. Twins took a 1-0 lead in the first inning off Troy Melton. Tigers immediately tied it on a Kevin McGonigal home run in the bottom of the first, his 15th of the year. Tigers scored two runs in the second inning. Joe Ryan lost sight of home plate for a few batters. He walked a batter, hit two batters. One of those hit batters forced in a run. A Kevin McGonigal ground ball to first base. Throwing error on Lewis scored a second run. Tigers were leading 3-2 in the fifth inning when the new pitcher Connor Prelip came on after Joe Ryan's four-inning start. Riley Green greeted him with a two-run home run. His third in the last three games, six extra base hits. 19th of the year, Tigers had a 5-2 lead. Troy Melton was pitching well, but then Troy Melton with two outs and the bases empty allowed a couple of runs to score. A couple of singles and a double from Walker Jenkins made it a 5-4 game. Tigers then held on, got good relief work in this game. Wagasmack, Summers, Jansen closed it out with three scoreless innings of work. Kenley Jansen in the ninth inning walked the leadoff man. He's a fly ball pitcher. Does not get double plays turned behind him. He got his first double play turned behind him of the year when Bell hit a ground ball to Peck at short, unassisted 6-3 double play, ended the game. Tigers improved to 66-78 with the win. Twins fall to 68-76 with the loss. Game two coming up on Tuesday night. Drew Anderson against Dean Kramer is the matchup. 6:40 start. We're on the air starting at 6:15 on the Detroit Tigers Radio Network.
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0: In other sports notes, college football last night following a long delay due to power issues.

0: in Tallahassee. Number 19, SMU outlasted Florida State 27-24. People still talking about the finish of that Michigan game Saturday night. Wolverines took advantage of a second Hail Mary to beat Western Michigan 13-12. Wolverines home this weekend against Oklahoma. Michigan State, after beating Toledo Friday night, will be home Saturday against Eastern Michigan. Central Michigan also home this weekend when they host Colgate Saturday. 2026 NFL season begins tomorrow night. It's New England at Seattle Wednesday. Thursday night, it's the Rams and 49ers in Australia. Lions will open at home Sunday against the Saints. Vegas odds makers say the Lions' chances of winning the Super Bowl are 18-1. Lions football can be heard this season on our sister station, Classic Rock the Bear, 95.3 FM. NFL Commissioner Roger Goodell has agreed to a four-year contract extension with the league that runs through the 2030 season. NHL news. Red Wings still looking for a general manager. Tigers GM Jeff Greenberg says he will not pursue that role with the Wings. Detroit will host the 2026 NHL Prospect Tournament September 12th through the 16th at the Belfour Training Center inside Little Caesars Arena. The Wings will be joined by the Blue Jackets, the Stars, and the Penguins. Detroit opens training camp September 17th with their first preseason game September 21st at Columbus. High school sports, Sheboygan volleyball at Harbor Springs tonight. Sheboygan boys soccer home this afternoon against Boyne City. Sheboygan girls golf will be at Kalkaska Thursday. And Sheboygan JV football home Thursday against Boyne City. Sheboygan Catholic alumni and friends will have their golf outing Saturday, September 19th at the Sheboygan Golf and Country Club. 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
4: I'm Beth Fisher. The man accused of stabbing 11 people inside a Walmart in Traverse City, Bradford Gilley, has pled not guilty by reason of insanity to one count of terrorism and 11 counts of attempted murder from the July 2025 case. The court reviewed reports from the Center for Forensic Psychiatry and found that Gilley was mentally ill and, due to that mental illness, unable to appreciate the wrongfulness of his conduct or to conform his conduct to the requirements of the law. Gilley will be ordered to the Center for Forensic Psychiatry surgery, where he'll undergo treatment. After 60 days, he'll be evaluated and a petition will be filed with the probate court for continued mental health treatment. The University of Michigan wants to hear from you as it navigates the rise of artificial intelligence in the classroom.
5: U of M has officially released a new report on AI in education alongside a draft set of university-wide guiding principles. Leaders are opening a two-week public comment period for students, faculty, and staff to weigh in through

0: September 17th. The report urges the university to protect core human skills, like critical thinking and deep learning, while still preparing students for an AI-driven workforce. It also recommends against using surveillance-based AI detection tools, favoring hands-on assessments like oral exams instead. Implementation steps, including pilot grants for 20 courses and a new academic advisory board, will begin this school year. Dan Jenkins for the Michigan News Network.
1: A Montcalm County man was thrilled when he thought he won $5,000 playing the Michigan Lottery's King Cashword Instant Game, and then he found out the ticket was actually worth $1 million. The 75-year-old player was in disbelief, so he drove over an hour to the lottery office in Grand Rapids so he could have them check the ticket and confirm that it really was a $1 million winner. He bought his winning ticket at Maple Valley Market in Trufant. With his winnings, he plans to donate and start a trust fund for his children. I'm Beth Fisher for the Michigan News Network.
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5: Black Diamond Broadcasting, Mike Grisdale with more community perspective. This time, our guest is Deb Buhner. She's with the grassroots group known as Citizens Protecting Michigan Lakes, Streams, and Farmland. And we're talking about a project for Sheboygan County. It's called the Proposed Solar Energy Facility in Grant Township. Before we talk with Deb, I just want to read what the exact public notice is. That is an approximately 110 megawatt solar energy facility spanning over 800 acres of agricultural land in Grant Township. There is a public meeting put together by Northern Water Solar Park LLC. It's an EDP renewable subsidiary, taking place at the Chateau at Black Mountain, September 9th, 5:30, and that's located on Twin Lakes Road, Sheboygan. We'll have some more details on that in just a moment. But Deb, thanks for spending some time with us and tell us more about the project and the meeting. Why don't we start with what the project is and why your group has some concerns.
6: Thanks for having me. The Northern Water Solar Park is a large-scale, proposed large-scale solar facility that will be basically encompasses 1,700 acres, but the fenced actual solar park will be over 810 acres. And primarily it is agricultural land, but there are also areas of the project are in protected lake and stream as well. Our concerns, of course, are environmental. Our group fully believes that industrial-sized projects like this belong in industrial-zoned places, not on farmland, not with the potential of contaminating water systems. Our main focus, again, we're not against solar. Solar has its place. But unfortunately, now we are backed into a corner with PA 233 through 235, put out by the state in order to try to meet the renewable energies goals for the state. And so that legislation, unfortunately, takes local zoning out of the picture.
5: So this actually would go before the Michigan Public Service Commission for approval.
6: Yes. This is not their first go around in Sheboygan County. I came on scene

0: about the time where they were asking for a renewal of their special use permit because they had failed to meet all of their obligations, and so they were asking our local planning and zoning to extend their special use permit.
1: When we say a solar park, that means lots of solar panels covering all the land. Is that
0: thousands,
1: correct?
0: Hundreds of thousands of solar panels, yes.
1: Okay. Deb, the meeting is coming up on September 9th. That's this coming Wednesday.
0: Yes.
1: And what can we expect at that meeting? I know it's not your group putting it on. It's the company that's putting it on. But what do you think is going to happen at that meeting? What are they going to present, and what do the people have a chance to do?
0: Well, my guess is, because it's not real clear, even though our county representatives have tried to get a clearer picture for the public so that they know what to expect, this isn't their first meeting with the public either. Our guess is they're going to give a brief intro to the project, and then according to their notice, folks will have an opportunity one time to speak to 3-minute limit to share their concerns or ask questions about the project.
1: Your group has been involved with this from the get-go. Some of the big concerns you have, you said the environmental, that's one of them. Is there something that really stands out that people should know about?
0: Well, the company's certainly going to tell you differently. And when I first got involved, their research and whatnot, you have to keep in mind that their job is to sell the project. So they're going to tell you all the perks and try to discredit the local folks' concerns. So in their original applications, and some of even in the application right now, which is available if you wanted to take a look at the project, you can go to www.northernwatersolarpark.com, I believe. You'll come up to their sales material. But what's more important is that you can actually download and take a look at the documents that they have filed with the state for citing purposes. So it's important to take a look at those documents. But you have to keep into perspective that they are selling it. They're trying to sell it as a good thing. The reality is quite a different story in our group's opinion.
1: So there's the environmental concerns, and there's also how the zoning works out. I know that's a concern to not only your group, but others across the state about local control.
0: Yes. They most recently lost their battle in court right here in Sheboygan County. Our group sued both the county and the management company. And, of course, when you go into a lawsuit, we throw out everything, you know, that could be possibly in our favor. And thankfully, Judge Gothier stuck two pieces that are still in litigation. And that's where it hits the local impact. One of the ways that we won and their permit was pulled is that it is going to be a nuisance. And let me define nuisance for you according to the law. On top of everyone's deed when they purchase property, it says that you have the legal right to reasonable enjoyment of your property. Now, to folks who are from the outside or haven't been born and raised here and don't understand local people and why we choose to live in God's country, my reasonable enjoyment of my property is probably quite different than someone in Chicago. I started advocating for my folks who are 85 and intentionally chose a piece of property that unfortunately will be right in the middle of this whole mess. I'm sorry. Development.

0: They literally will be surrounded on all four sides of the project. They're 85. They live to watch the deer come up into their yard and eat their apples. Mom only goes out of the house anymore for a doctor's appointment or a haircut. Their enjoyment, and they purchased that property on purpose to live out their last days there, enjoying the things that they want to enjoy. Dad loves agriculture. He has multiple degrees in agricultural sciences. When they were looking for a place to spend their last years, they very intentionally chose that piece of property so that he could, you know, keep track of baling season, and because he knows way better than most on what should happen on a farm. That's joking, but that is truly his enjoyment of that piece of property. The deer, the ability to be out in the middle of nowhere with nobody bugging them, letting them do their thing. And that is the legal definition of being a property owner.
1: Talking with Deb Buhner, she's with the grassroots group known as Citizens Protecting Michigan Lakes, Streams, and Farmland. There's the public meeting coming up Wednesday, September 9th, 5:30, the Chateau at Black Mountain, Twin Lakes Road, Sheboygan, hosted by the development company, Northern Waters Solar Park, and EDB Renewals subsidiary. And people can come there, find out more. They can comment. You give the website for more information. It's good to be informed, and people can speak. But also, they may want to speak in November. There's an opportunity. I know that
0: there is
1: a big election
0: an opportunity in November. And we fully realize that a lot of things can change with the results of the election. Unfortunately, we have been able to stop the progress locally. But that's not going to last unless some things change come November. Unfortunately, right now we're fighting a law that is against local control. And the law says if they meet five criteria, it's a done deal. So we need the public's help. Now's not the time to say, oh, well, it's a done deal. There's nothing we can do. Yep, we're fighting a David versus Goliath kind of fight here. We didn't think we'd win here. We did. And it's becoming more and more a political issue. And folks are seeing successes of grassroots groups. And we've joined forces. You know, we're supporting other communities that are fighting these projects. We're sharing information. We're sharing strategy. But until we can get that law repealed or this incentive goes away, we got a tough road.
1: I know you told me the long-term goal is not to have this particular project here, but there's a short-term goal to get there. You told me like to delay it as long as possible. Is that fair? To be honest, that's
0: our strategy right now. We do not want a shovel going in the ground. These projects are, well, the funding for these projects, let me say it that way, are on a timeline. So it's my understanding that if projects aren't well underway by the end of the 2027 calendar year, that this tax subsidies, the money behind it, those disappear. So our fear right now, the good news is that this three-person committee has just cited their very first project, and they have been in existence for going on 2 years. Our fear is it's September, and it could go away by December, depending on election results. And since they just cited their first, they may suddenly cite a whole bunch of them that have been in the hopper. And so it is our full intention to do whatever we can to delay that process as long as possible.
1: Again, the public meeting is Wednesday, September 9th, 5:30, the Chateau at Black Mountain on Twin Lakes Road, Sheboygan. If people want to know more about your group, Deb, is there a contact person?
0: We are on Facebook. There's a lot of good information that we've shared there, our successes, our strategy, we try to

0: keep our public informed of other people's successes. We share a lot of articles are now coming out that important groups have been in support of these projects. And just, you know, this week, there's a new article on our site about the Michigan DNR having great concern about these fences where deer are getting trapped, either trying to get in or out of these because it's gated. It's a full fence. Well, anybody know in northern Michigan have seen, they have seen deer jump fences if they want to get to the food source that they want to get to. So our organization, again, is on Facebook, and we are Citizens Protecting Michigan's Stream, Water, and Farmland. I'm one of the spokespersons currently, and you could reach out to me at dbuehner, B-U-E-H-N-E-R, 7@gmail.com.
1: All right, Deb, before we wrap it up, anything else you'd like to point out?
0: I would just like to say that now is your chance and probably your last chance locally. Stand up and speak up. It's important to become part of the public record for multiple reasons, whichever side you're on. Now's your time. And I know it's way out in the boonies on the far side of the county. But those are the folks who will have to live with it day in and day out as well. And really, they could use some of your support right now.
1: We've been talking with Deb Buehner, member of the grassroots organization known as Citizens Protecting Michigan's Lakes, Streams, and Farmland, and about the Northern Water Solar Park project in Grant Township. The public meeting for that is this Wednesday, September 9th, 5:30, Chateau at Black Mountain on Twin Lakes Road. I'm Mike Grisdale, Black Diamond Broadcasting.
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3: Or the Straits of Mackinac, Indian River, and Sheboygan. This afternoon, a chance of showers, high 76. A chance of showers and thunderstorms tonight, low 67. Showers and thunderstorms in the morning tomorrow, high Wednesday, 77.
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2: USA Radio News, I'm Ron Warner. New York City Mayor Zoran Mamdani says he will attend Friday's 9/11 remembrance ceremony despite growing criticism.
3: A petition circulated by some 9/11 victims' families urging Mamdani to reconsider has drawn 100,000 signatures. Mamdani responded Monday at the West Indian Day Parade to calls for him to skip the ceremony.
4: I'm proud to be the mayor of this city. I love this city. I love this country.
3: Rudy Giuliani was mayor when the Twin Towers fell. He says Mamdani should stay away, accusing him of being too tolerant of radical Islam. John Summers, USA Radio News.
2: New documents reportedly show that New Yorkers were misled about air quality in Lower Manhattan following the 9/11 terror attacks.
5: The documents will reportedly include tests showing asbestos still in the air 10 months after the 9/11 attacks and as far as half a mile away from ground zero. The New York Times got a hold of these documents ahead of release, and it shows that the city knew about toxic air despite city officials telling New Yorkers the air was safe near ground zero. That could trigger a wave of new lawsuits. The documents may also have information to help those with 9/11-related illnesses. They were only discovered last year in boxes in a city office. In New York, I'm Scott Pringle.
2: Several Chicago aldermen are calling for more aggressive action to address street takeovers in the city. Perry Williams reports.
6: No arrests were made over the weekend after several incidents of reckless driving and drivers using vehicles to do donuts in the street. Fifth Ward Alderman Desmond Yancey reacted after a huge fire was set near Lakeshore Drive in Jeffrey.
7: These things are happening all across the city, pretty much every community, and they've been going on for too long. There's got to be a plan.
6: Mayor Brandon Johnson's expected to be questioned about the street takeovers during a media event this morning concerning safety measures for the upcoming Mexican Independence Day celebration.
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2: Hunter Biden says he's launching a new meme coin called Laptop, a nod to the long-running political controversy surrounding former President Biden's son and his personal laptop.
10: The debut, first reported by the Wall Street Journal, was teased with a video montage of news clips and political commentary referencing the device. The token will launch Wednesday. Meme coins carry no intrinsic value but often spike on social media buzz. Similar coins promoted by President Trump and First Lady Melania Trump surged briefly before collapsing. I'm Mark Mayfield.
2: Americans are apparently not happy with the education system these days. Rory O'Neill reports.
11: Satisfaction in a K-12 education in the U.S. is down to 32%, a record low in the 27-year history of the Gallup survey on the issue. Satisfaction averaged 44% since 1999, peaking at 53% in 2004. Schools received their highest marks for preparing students to adapt to new technologies, their lowest marks for developing skills in critical thinking or problem solving.
12: Kirk Enterprise.
2: Stardate, September 8th, 1966. NBC premiered Star Trek.

0: Introducing audiences to Captain Kirk, Mr. Spock, and the crew of the Starship Enterprise. Created by Gene Roddenberry, the series lasted just 3 seasons, but found new life in syndication and ultimately became one of television's most influential franchises.
1: Live long and prosper.
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3: 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Or Sheboygan, Indian River, and the Straits of Mackinac. This afternoon, a chance of showers. High 76, south winds around 5. A chance of showers and thunderstorms tonight, low 67. Wednesday, showers and thunderstorms in the morning. Tomorrow's high 77. Sunny on Thursday, a little cooler, high 69. Sunny Friday, high 78. That's your forecast. I'm Tim O'Brien. 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
2: I'm Ryan Racker. A Saleen driver in critical condition after a three-vehicle crash in Pittsfield Township. The 61-year-old was driving Monday evening, crossed the center line, hitting a 46-year-old Berkeley driver. Another car driven by a 45-year-old from Taylor was also hit. Saleen driver became trapped and their vehicle needed to be rescued. The crash is currently under investigation. It's the first day of school for thousands of students across Michigan, and that first day excitement has been brewing.
3: Including at Arno Elementary in Allen Park, where Stephanie Riley walked her daughter Kaylee to school this morning for her first day of kindergarten.
4: It's exciting because she gets to go and learn and become a really good person and get to learn, make lots of friends, and just, you know, have those childhood experiences that we all reminisce on all the time.
3: I asked Kaylee how she's feeling about her first day of kindergarten.
5: I'm excited.
6: And why are you so excited?
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2: And Detroit City Council members are back from summer recess and focusing on storm recovery. During their first meeting back, council members praised city workers for their response to last week's severe storms and tornado that hit the city's east side. However, lawmakers voicing major concern over DTE Energy's power restoration efforts. Council President James Tate noted that he lost power even before the storms hit.
8: No wind, no rain, no nothing, and the power went out. And on the dashboard, it indicated power out because of high winds. And they had already baked in the excuse before the actual incident took place.
2: Council has requested DTE representatives to attend a future meeting. And drivers are seeing some relief at the gas pump as the new week gets underway. AAA says the statewide average for regular unleaded is now $4.03 a gallon. I'm Ryan Racker for the Michigan News Network.
9: Out here, in the middle of all these acres, it can feel like you're the only

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2: Or the Straits of Mackinac, Indian River, and Sheboygan. This afternoon, a chance of showers, high 76. A chance of showers and thunderstorms tonight, low 67. Showers and thunderstorms in the morning tomorrow, high Wednesday, 77.
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wasn't clear. Was it yesterday? No, wait, the day before. Finally got a ride with a preacher man who asked, were you bound on such a cold, dark afternoon? As we drove on through the rain, as he listened, I explained, and he left me

0: 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Sheboygan.
1: USA Radio News, I'm Ron Warner. There appears to be a shortage of estrogen patches used to treat the symptoms of menopause. Tammy Trujillo has the details.
2: The Food and Drug Administration says it's aware of reports of patients having difficulty accessing the patches and is working with manufacturers to increase supply. The FDA says more women have been seeking treatment for symptoms of menopause, leading to a surge in demand. The supply of FDA-approved patches has nearly doubled over the last year.
1: A new USDA breeding breakthrough could make the fight against the New World screwworm more efficient and effective.
3: USDA researchers have developed an all-male screwworm strain that could double sterile fly production using existing facilities. USDA research geneticist Alex Arp spoke to RFD-TV.
4: It's going to really double the output of the sterile insect facilities without really having any major cost to the infrastructure.
3: The approach also reduces radiation exposure for male flies, helping produce healthier insects for release and improving their ability to suppress the pest. Anthony Lucero, USA Radio News.
1: The economy is shaping up to be the top issue in this November's midterm elections, but voters are looking beyond the headlines. Jobs and the stock market show some strength, while inflation, gas, and grocery prices remain concerns. Polls show neither party has a clear advantage on the economy, suggesting candidates will have to address voters' everyday financial pressures. A new survey shows 39% of men say they have tried a health or wellness trend after noticing it on social media.
5: The Cleveland Clinic study also shows about 3/4 of men are motivated to improve their health after seeing health content on the internet, and 44% say they have compared their body and overall health. Dr. Peter Byach with the Cleveland Clinic says it's important for men to make sure the content they are consuming is credible. He says it's best to get advice from a healthcare professional. I'm Mark Mayfield.
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1: Prince Harry and Meghan Markle were reportedly surprised by a letter from King Charles III confirming that they remain non-working royals after returning to Britain.
7: On Monday, Buckingham Palace released the letter that reiterates Harry and Meghan are still considered non-working royals since they stepped down from royal duties in January 2020. According to a palace source, the letter was put into the public domain because it likely would have leaked anyway, and the palace wanted to avoid claims of secrecy around what it contained. A spokesman for Harry and Meghan said a government committee was meeting this week to decide whether to provide security for the Duke and Duchess now that they've moved back to the UK from California with their two children. I'm Michael Kastner.
1: Two thieves have made off with two Renoir paintings from a popular museum on a site in France where the artist once lived. Peter Allen reports that the brazen early morning heist was caught on security video.
8: The two thieves were seen cutting four paintings out of their frames. Huge security lapse at this museum. It's a hugely popular one, visited by people the world over.
1: Police who responded to an alarm chased the pair but were unable to catch them. The town's mayor says the bandits dropped two of the paintings as they fled. The incident occurred less than a year after the theft of more than $100 million worth of jewelry from the Louvre Museum in Paris. I'm Ron Warner, USA.

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2: Big Country Gold. Or Sheboygan, Indian River, and the Straits of Mackinac. This afternoon, a chance of showers. High 76, south winds around 5. A chance of showers and thunderstorms tonight, low 67. Wednesday, showers and thunderstorms in the morning. Tomorrow's high 77. Sunny on Thursday, a little cooler, high 69. Sunny Friday, high 78. That's your forecast. I'm Tim O'Brien.
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2: According to Pierre LeBrun today, Red Wings defenseman Simon Edvinson plans to be at training camp when it starts on September 17th, even if he is still unsigned. LeBrun said Edvinson is, quote, patiently waiting for the Red Wings GM situation to iron itself out before resuming negotiations, unquote. Edvinson is currently a restricted free agent. Some Lions Germany news today. The NFL has announced that Cage the Elephant will headline the halftime show in Munich when the Lions take on the Patriots. That game is scheduled for 9:30 a.m. on November 15th. And the Tigers beat the Twins 5-4 yesterday behind a pair of home runs from Kevin McGonigal and Riley Green and a shutdown bullpen performance. Now Detroit gets ready for Game 2 in the series tonight. A win would give the Tigers their first series victory since August 13th as they have lost seven series in a row. Drew Anderson makes the start for the Tigers. First pitch is at 6:40 tonight from Comerica Park. I'm Brendan Shabath for the Michigan News Network.
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2: I'm Ryan Racker. A man charged with attacking 11 people at a Walmart in Traverse City pleads not guilty by reason of insanity. Bradford Gilley entered the plea to one count of terrorism, 11 counts of attempted murder during his appearance in court today. Experts submitting reports that Gilley was mentally ill and unable to understand his actions in relation to the law. He'll be ordered to the Center for Forensic Psychiatry for treatment. After 60 days, he'll be evaluated and a petition will be filed for continued mental health treatment. If some residents in Lake Orion have their way, the more than 150-year-old village could soon be no more.
3: Petitions presented to the village government seeking to dissolve the government there could wind up on November's general election ballot. The Oakland County Election Commission is meeting tomorrow afternoon with the approval of ballots on the docket. Residents looking to dissolve the village government are upset that they currently pay two sets of taxes, one to Orion Township and one to the village of Lake Orion, which sits inside the borders of the township. Village leaders say some services would be lost if the petition are approved by voters, including their own police department and snowplows. Jackie Page, the Michigan News Network.
2: And one traffic stop in Hazel Park ended with two different drunk driving arrests.
4: State troopers pulled over a Hyundai on Sunday morning for speeding and blocking a lane of traffic. During the stop, a Dodge Durango unexpectedly pulled up behind them, also blocking the road with hazards on. A sergeant approached the second car and noticed an unholstered gun sitting in the driver's lap, which they secured. It turns out both drivers were drunk, and troopers also found a loaded handgun tucked underneath the Hyundai's driver's seat. Neither driver had a CPL and are both facing OWI and weapons charges. Chris Villar, Michigan News Network.
2: And another case of EEE, Eastern Equine Encephalitis, has been detected in a Michigan horse. The Department of Agriculture and Rural Development found it in an 18-month-old quarter horse from Roscommon County. The horse was unvaccinated and euthanized. I'm Ryan Racker for the Michigan News Network.
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6: This is Mike Avery with today's Outdoor Magazine Minute. The story of Michigan-based Jay's Sporting Goods is the American dream. A good idea, followed by lots of hard work, results in success. Arlene Yost was married to Jay Poet, who started Jay's. She says he never had any doubt.
7: He was so confident of what he was doing, and almost everything he ever set his mind to, he did accomplish. So I trusted him.
6: More after this.
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6: Jay Poet, who started Jay's Sporting Goods, was known as a guy who liked to trade and make deals. His wife Arlene says one example stands out.
7: I come home from work one day and my bookcase was missing, and so I said to him, "Now where did my bookcase go?" And he said, "Oh, I got a whale of a deal on a reloader. I traded it for a guy at work." Oh dear, that was kind of how our life went.
6: More on the story of Jay's Sporting Goods next time.
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0: Or the Straits of Mackinac, Indian River, and Sheboygan. This afternoon, a chance of showers, high 76. A chance of showers and thunderstorms tonight, low 67. Showers and thunderstorms in the morning tomorrow, high Wednesday, 77.
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He said, "This is where you get off, boy, 'cause I'm going back to Alabama." As I stepped out of that Cadillac, I said, "Mister, many thanks." 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
1: USA Radio News, I'm Ron Warner. The FDA is taking steps to prevent potential shortage of neonatal starter nutrition for premature and critically ill newborns. Two outsourcing facilities are shutting down, prompting the agency to temporarily ease regulatory priorities so hospitals can maintain access to intravenous nutrition while longer-term supplies are secured. Gas prices remain high with the long holiday weekend now in the rearview mirror. Alabama resident Ariel Harris says oil companies need to do something about it.
2: They need to lower them. I mean, it's already bad enough that rent and groceries and everything is already unmanageable, let alone the transportation it takes to get there.
1: AAA reports that today's average price for a gallon of regular gray gasoline is $4.15, unchanged from yesterday. Prices at the pump are highest in California, where drivers are paying an average of $5.86 a gallon. Open

0: AI admits that some of its AI agents escaped from a testing environment and hijacked an obscure German wiki forum. More from Tammy Trujillo.
1: Reuters was first to report that the AI agents turned the wiki forum into a message board for other AI agents. OpenAI knew about the attack weeks ago. Now they're calling for a consistent standard for reporting similar incidents.
0: Today we raise our hand, palm forward and parted fingers, as this is a very important day in the sci-fi world.
2: Today is Star Trek Day, honoring when the first show aired back in 1966. It was a breakthrough as it was a sci-fi show designed for adults. Kirk, Spock, and McCoy led the team. It made the actors household names, even though William Shatner couldn't pull off the Vulcan salute without glue. And for the record, no one ever said, "Beam me up, Scotty." Today, dress up. Consider it a Halloween pregame. Watch a show and learn a little Klingon. Jup. Look it up. I'm Bree Tennis.
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0: Pennsylvania Senator John Fetterman is facing renewed scrutiny after a Wall Street Journal report questioned his engagement with Senate duties. Former staffers cited missed meetings and hearings, while Fetterman calls the report a hit piece built on disgruntled former aides. Rosie O'Donnell's political activism is drawing criticism as she makes a high-profile return to American television.
5: Rosie O'Donnell is returning to the United States after moving to Ireland in 2025, with family and professional opportunities bringing her back. Political commentator Mary Walter commented on Newsmax.
6: I love that Rosie comes back to the United States for capitalism when she needs money and she can't get it in Ireland.
5: O'Donnell also said she would like to return to The View, although ABC has not formally scheduled her as a guest for its 30th season. Anthony Lucero, USA Radio News.
0: New documents reportedly show that New Yorkers were misled about air quality in Lower Manhattan following the 9/11 terror attacks.
7: The documents will reportedly include tests showing asbestos still in the air 10 months after the 9/11 attacks and as far as half a mile away from ground zero. The New York Times got a hold of these documents ahead of release, and it shows that the city knew about toxic air despite city officials telling New Yorkers the air was safe near ground zero. That could trigger a wave of new lawsuits. The documents may also have information to help those with 9/11-related illnesses. They were only discovered last year in boxes in a city office. In New York, I'm Scott Pringle.
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8: 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I just want to warn you, traffic is tough out there.
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13: Or Sheboygan, Indian River, and the Straits of Mackinac. This afternoon, a chance of showers. High 76, south winds around 5. A chance of showers and thunderstorms tonight, low 67. Wednesday, showers and thunderstorms in the morning. Tomorrow's high 77. Sunny on Thursday, a little cooler, high 69. Sunny Friday, high 78. That's your forecast. I'm Tim O'Brien. 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
2: I'm Ryan Racker. The body of a 74-year-old man who fell overboard in Lake St. Clair over the weekend has been recovered. According to the U.S. Coast Guard, Wayne County Marine Division recovered the man's body around noon today. Body washed ashore near the Grosse Pointe Yacht Club in Grosse Pointe Shores. The search for the man stretched from 7 o'clock Saturday night to 3 o'clock Sunday morning, at which point the search was suspended. Officials say the man wasn't wearing a life jacket when he went into the water. A Westland man has been charged with murder following a shooting that left an 18-year-old girlfriend dead. Wayne County Prosecutor's Office filing a first-degree murder charge against 20-year-old Daniel Dean today. Westland police arresting Dean shortly after the 18-year-old Monica Rakita was found shot to death on Sunday evening at an apartment complex near Warren Road. No motive has been released. Authorities say Rakita and Dean were living together at the time of the shooting. He's expected to appear in front of a judge this afternoon. Millions of Americans are turning to artificial sweeteners as a way to reduce sugar intake, but new research is raising questions about whether one popular option may carry unexpected risks.
3: It's an artificial sweetener called xylitol. It's in sugar-free chewing gums and candies. It can be in keto, low-carb diets, sometimes in protein and energy bars.
2: And that's Dr. Herb Aronow. He's a cardiologist at Henry Ford Health. The research found the sweeteners make some of your blood cells sticky, which makes it more likely you could develop blood clots. And after a controversial ending between the University of Michigan and Western Michigan University, the college football matchup over the weekend, the Mid-American Conference has submitted formal appeals to the NCAA FBS Oversight Committee into the college football playoff, saying the MAC is requesting the body recognizes Western Michigan as the actual winner of the game for purposes of their respected rankings, evaluations, and deliberations. I'm Ryan Recker for the Michigan News Network.
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5: For the Straits of Mackinac, Indian River, and Sheboygan, this afternoon a chance of showers, high 76. A chance of showers and thunderstorms tonight, low 67. Showers and thunderstorms in the morning tomorrow, high Wednesday, 77.
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1: USA Radio News, I'm Ron Warner. Oil prices hit a six-week high Labor Day. Brent crude oil futures surged to nearly $98 a barrel Monday after the U.S. and Iran traded strikes over the weekend.
2: That's the highest level the international oil benchmark has climbed since late July. West Texas Intermediate briefly topped $93 a barrel Monday as tensions flared in the Middle East. The Financial Times reported an attack on the huge Saudi Aramco oil facilities in the southern port city of Jizan Monday, adding to the upward pressure on prices. John Summers, USA Radio News.
1: A steel beam from the World Trade Center is set to go on display at the White House today as the nation prepares to mark the 25th anniversary of the 9/11 terror attacks. Mark Mayfield has more.
3: The Tunnel to Towers Steel Across America tour is bringing the 16,000-pound beam to the Ellipse. President Trump is expected to deliver remarks.
1: A new class action lawsuit accuses Amazon of punishing pregnant workers.
4: Pregnant workers say Amazon put productivity ahead of their health. That's the claim at the center of a new nationwide class action lawsuit filed Tuesday. The suit alleges the company punished employees for taking pregnancy-related breaks and accommodations guaranteed under federal protections. The case could impact workers at Amazon facilities across the country. I'm Monica Nelson.
1: Americans are apparently not happy with the education system these days. Rory O'Neill reports.
5: Satisfaction in a K-12 education in the U.S. is down to 32%, a record low in the 27-year history

0: the Gallup survey on the issue. Satisfaction averaged 44% since 1999, peaking at 53% in 2004. Schools received their highest marks for preparing students to adapt to new technologies, their lowest marks for developing skills in critical thinking or problem solving.
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1: Lineage Logistics says the full cleanup of the food waste at the massive warehouse site in Boyle Heights is complete. Tammy Trujillo reports.
3: The announcement comes not long after it finished removing millions of pounds of rotted food from the facility. The cold food storage warehouse was damaged in a major fire in mid-June. That led to a series of public health issues, including air pollution, rats, and flies. The South Coast Air Quality Management District gave the company until Saturday to finish the work. The company says in less than 2 months, it removed more than 89 million pounds of food waste, safely demolished the fire-damaged structure, and completed full power washing and disinfection under the supervision of more than 20 local, state, and federal agencies. Lineage says the cleanup and remediation efforts have cost more than $100 million.
1: With children back in school now, health officials say it's the start of respiratory virus season. Scott Pringle reports.
4: Amy Pride Moore at Auburn University's College of Nursing says expect a wave of sickness from children who are back in the classroom.
5: You put all of these children that carry germs in one room, and they are all still developing their immune systems. And so the younger they are, the more likely they are to get sick because they don't have that strong immune system yet.
4: She recommends taking a home flu or COVID-19 test if your child feels ill and recommends the flu vaccine. To lower the chances of your child getting sick, Pride Moore recommends frequent hand washing, avoid sharing drinks, and disinfecting high-touch surfaces often.
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8: Or Sheboygan, Indian River, and the Straits of Mackinac. This afternoon, a chance of showers. High 76, south winds around 5. A chance of showers and thunderstorms tonight, low 67. Wednesday, showers and thunderstorms in the morning. Tomorrow's high, 77. Sunny on Thursday, a little cooler, high 69. Sunny Friday, high 78. That's your forecast. I'm Tim O'Brien.
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2: I'm Ryan Racker. The man charged with attacking 11 people at Walmart in Traverse City pleads not guilty by reason of insanity. Bradford Gilley entered his plea. One count of terrorism, 11 counts of attempted murder. During his appearance in court today, he'll be ordered to the Center for Forensic Psychiatry for treatment. 40,000 Jewish Michiganders are worried about their future if Democratic U.S. Senate nominee Abdul El-Sayed is elected. And today, they launched Non-Negotiable Michigan, saying that the Jewish community's dignity and safety is at risk if El-Sayed continues to describe Israel as bloodthirsty and evil.
3: What you cannot do is offer a dog whistle, which to me, with my Jewish ears, that clearly was.
2: Rabbi Josh Winston from Temple Beth Emeth in Ann Arbor.
3: Hearkening to that puts us in danger. And when Dr. El-Sayed says that in the morning and then says in the evening he cares about Jewish safety, I say no. Those things are worlds apart from each other.
2: And their group says El-Sayed's comment stigmatizes Jews, Zionists, and Israel and has left many Jewish Democrats sidelined in this upcoming election. A development following Michigan's controversial win over Western Michigan this weekend.
4: Mid-American Conference has submitted a formal appeal to the NCAA FBS Oversight Committee and the College Football Playoff to switch the result to a Western Michigan win. The MAC says the replay protocol was not followed after further study and investigation on their part. Western President Russ Cavalluna says the conference has taken important action today. Quote, some have read our actions as weak. However, supporting student athletes and their growth during a time of adversity is strength. Being bitter doesn't make you better, and this should not be mistaken for weakness or agreement. End quote.
2: And that's Jeremy Otto reporting. Comerica Bank signs on numerous buildings have been switched over to Fifth Third as the merger of the two companies moves into its new phase. The accounts of thousands of Michigan residents also transferred to Fifth Third over the Labor Day weekend. I'm Ryan Racker for the Michigan News Network.
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2: More the Straits of Mackinac, Indian River, and Sheboygan. Tonight, a chance of showers and thunderstorms. Low 67. Showers and thunderstorms tomorrow. Wednesday's high 77. Sunny skies Thursday, a little cooler. High 69.
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1: 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A trial date is still elusive for a 15-year-old death penalty case being tried in Miami. Karen Curtis reports.
2: 58-year-old Jorge Barahona is facing capital first-degree murder and attempted murder in the death of his adoptive daughter and her badly injured twin brother. Both the prosecution and defense telling exasperated Miami judge Andrea Wolfson a January trial date is unrealistic.
3: The case is, by the time it goes in 2027, will be nearing 16 years old. At that point, it's going. Either that or you all work something out.
2: She told the attorneys that she'll need a viable trial date next week, and it must be in February, not March.
1: Family members are expressing gratitude after the Menendez brothers' parole hearing was moved up. Daniel Martindale has more.
4: The next parole suitability hearing for Eric and Lyle Menendez is tentatively scheduled for this coming March after a decision from the California Board of Parole. The brothers convicted of shooting their parents to death in their Beverly Hills mansion.

0: had initially been eligible to apply for a parole suitability hearing in August of 2028. Both men were denied parole at their first hearing before the parole board last year. In a statement, the Menendez family says, "We're incredibly proud of the men they have become." Family members also say they are encouraged by the board's decision.
1: Wimbledon is taking steps to limit the presence of influencers following issues that have affected this year's U.S. Open. Michael Kastner reports.
2: Matches at Flushing Meadows have seen interruptions by people taking photographs, using bright lighting, and making too much noise. Some of tennis's biggest stars, such as Naomi Osaka and Coco Gauff, have called for spectators to follow the sport's etiquette while large screens around the grounds display similar messages. The U.S. Open, which is typically a more rowdy event compared to Wimbledon, gave official access to 100 content creators, as well as traditional journalists and broadcasters. Wimbledon will not have any accreditation category for influencers.
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1: Governor Kathy Hochul is joining calls from officials in upstate New York to condemn President Trump's move to rename Lake Ontario.
4: "And taking the time to rename a lake. Read my lips. It's Lake Ontario. I'll say it again. It's Lake Ontario."
1: It comes after President Trump signed an executive order renaming the body of water Lake America. Meanwhile, Congressman Joe Morrell is introducing the Hands Off Our Great Lakes Act to protect all five lakes, even though the state and localities are not mandated to call it Lake America. Morrell called the move a ridiculous overreach, while Republican Congresswoman Claudia Tenney said the president may be just trolling Canada as part of hardball negotiations. It comes as the United States and Canada continue imposing retaliatory taxes on each other. A new USDA breeding breakthrough could make the fight against the New World screwworm more efficient and effective.
5: USDA researchers have developed an all-male screwworm strain that could double sterile fly production using existing facilities. USDA research geneticist Alex Arp spoke to RFD-TV.
6: "It's going to really double the output of the sterile insect facilities without really having any major cost to the infrastructure.
5: The approach also reduces radiation exposure for male flies, helping produce healthier insects for release and improving their ability to suppress the pest." Anthony Lucero, USA Radio News.
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9: WCBY News, I'm Mike Grisdale. Mackinac Bridge Authority says it was a great day for the Labor Day Bridge Walk. Plenty of sunshine Monday morning as some 34,000 took part in the 68th annual event, according to the Michigan State Police. Gretchen Whitmer made the trek for the last time as governor. Meanwhile, organizers in Sheboygan say more than 500 took part at the Labor Day State Street Bridge Walk. While some students have already returned to class to start the school year, other schools are beginning their classes today. Many students facing new restrictions on the use of smartphones and other communication devices under a new Michigan law. It prohibits using them during instruction time. They can still bring the devices to school, but districts have different rules in place to restrict their use. In Otsego County, today.

0: begins a major change to the I-75 interchange in Gaylord at M-32. MDOT is ready to begin work on what's being called a diverging diamond interchange. $45 million project could take close to 3 years to complete. Lanes will remain open, but drivers should expect some slowdowns driving through Gaylord. Sheboygan City Council meets tonight on their agenda consideration of a resolution to appoint the DPW Superintendent Jose Castro as the street administrator. They will also consider appointments to the Zoning Board of Appeals. Tonight's meeting, 7 o'clock, Sheboygan City Council Chambers. St. Ignace City Council meets tonight. They'll have committee reports on the DDA, policy, and the pickleball project. They'll also take a look at a draft for the Ferry Lane District sign. Tonight's meeting, 7 o'clock, St. Ignace City Council Chambers. Mackinac City Chamber of Commerce having business after hours later today at the old Mackinac Point Lighthouse. The lighthouse and the Straits of Mackinac Shipwreck Museum will be open for tours during business after hours. They'll also be selling the chamber raffle tickets and do an early bird drawing tonight at 6:30. There's more details at MackinacCityChamber.com. No one matched all the numbers in last night's Powerball. That jackpot grows to $207 million Wednesday. Tonight's Mega Millions worth $193 million.
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3: Big Country Gold. For Sheboygan, Indian River, and the Straits of Mackinac, tonight a chance of showers and thunderstorms, low 67. Tomorrow, showers and thunderstorms early. Wednesday's high 77. A little cooler Thursday, sunny and high of 69. Sunny Friday, high 78. Looking into Saturday, a chance of showers, high 75. That's your forecast. I'm Tim O'Brien.
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0: 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At the Sheboygan Opera House this Friday, September 11th, it's the Dave Bennett Quartet for a 7:30 show. 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Coming up this weekend, it's the Mackinac Bridge Antique Tractor Crossing and Show in St. Ignace. Activities are set for September 12th and 13th. It's the 55th Mackinac Island 8-Mile Run, Saturday, September 12th, starting and ending at Mission Point Resort. 75th Pose and Potato Festival coming up September 11th through the 13th. More details at poseandpotatofestival.com. Delta Kappa Gamma Education Society will be hosting its annual rummage sale Saturday, September 12th, 9 a.m. till 2 p.m. at the Sheboygan County Fairgrounds. 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Sheboygan ready to celebrate Tap Into the Trails, Saturday, September 19th. 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Sheboygan County Veteran Appreciation Event will happen September 23rd, 9 a.m. till 1

0: 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Again, the library is at 100 South Bailey Street. 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Sheboygan Rotary having a beef raffle. 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
2: The Mid-American Conference has submitted a formal appeal to the NCAA-FBS Oversight Committee in the College Football Playoff to switch the result of the Michigan and Western Michigan game to a Western win. The MAC says that replay protocol was not followed. After further study and investigation, Western's president says the conference has taken important action today. Quote, some have read our actions as weak. However, supporting student-athletes and their growth during a time of adversity is strength. Being bitter doesn't make you better, and this should not be mistaken for weakness or agreement. End quote. The AP College Football poll is out. Michigan has dropped out of the top 25. They're still receiving votes. Western received 12 votes. Lions coach Dan Campbell confirmed that safety Kirby Joseph is back with the team, is doing well and ramping up. Campbell said that Ben Barch and Christian Mahogany will split reps in practice this week at left guard. The Tigers taking on the Twins tonight at 6:40. Jeremy Otto, Michigan News Network.
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2: I'm Ryan Recker. Sheriffs in West Michigan had to take down an escaped bull. This morning, Byron Township livestock escaped a trailer along US 131 south of Grand Rapids. Both a bull and cow shut down traffic. Cow made it back to the trailer. The bull instead broke through a fence, continued to flee. They say a woman with cattle experience tried to lasso the bull, but instead she was trampled and left with minor injuries. The owner of the bull agreed it was a safety issue, and they decided to put the bull down. A sheriff shot the bull with a rifle. No one else was hurt. Kids are back in school. The house may be a lot quieter, and your cat and dog may not like it.
3: And they may act out because they miss more people being home. The owner of Burwood Veterinary in Royal Oak, Dr. Alex Schechter, says dogs may bark or scratch, cats may hide. He says both might have accidents in the house. He says there are things you can do.
4: Other thing you can do is start to find things that relax them. Is it a blanket? Is it a toy? Is it a certain treat? There's even for cats pheromone diffusers that you plug in the wall to help relax them, to try to start to create a safe space for them so that they're more comfortable when everyone's out of the house.
3: Schechter says you can give them a treat when you leave or CBD to take the edge off. Beth Fisher, Michigan News Network.
2: And the body of a 74-year-old man who fell aboard in Lake St. Clair over the weekend has been recovered. According to the U.S. Coast Guard, Wayne County Marine Division recovered the man's body around noon today. Body washed ashore near the Grosse Pointe Yacht Club in Grosse Pointe Shores. Officials say the man wasn't wearing a life jacket when he went into the water. State police investigating a fatal crash in northern Michigan south of Interlochen. Troopers in Cleon Township responded to the crash Sunday morning. A box truck failed to stop, causing a crash with a Jeep. SUV was driven by a 49-year-old man and a passenger 39-year-old female, both from Ohio. The woman died. The man last listed in critical condition. Troopers believe drugs may be a factor in the crash. I'm Ryan Reck.

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3: Big Country Gold. More than Straits of Mackinac, Indian River, and Sheboygan. Tonight, a chance of showers and thunderstorms. Low 67. Showers and thunderstorms tomorrow. Wednesday's high 77. Sunny skies Thursday, a little cooler. High 69.
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1: USA Radio News, I'm Ron Warner. National Transportation Safety Board investigators are on the scene of Sunday's deadly crash of an Amazon cargo plane at Miami International Airport.
2: The NTSB says they have recovered the black boxes from the cargo plane. They're being analyzed at their headquarters in D.C. Investigators say a team of 32 investigators are here on site, and they're going to be looking at a number of factors to see what may have caused this crash that tragically claimed five lives.
1: NBC's George Salas reports the plane overran the runway by about 1,300 feet. NTSB Chairwoman Jennifer Homendy confirms that it hit a van with several people inside and then struck a Toyota Corolla. New York City Mayor Zohran Mamdani says he will attend Friday's 9/11 remembrance ceremony despite growing criticism.
3: A petition circulated by some 9/11 victims' families urging Mamdani to reconsider has drawn 100,000 signatures. Mamdani responded Monday at the West Indian Day Parade to calls for him to skip the ceremony.
4: I'm proud to be the mayor of this city. I love this city. I love this country.
3: Rudy Giuliani was mayor when the Twin Towers fell. He says Mamdani should stay away, accusing him of being too tolerant of radical Islam. John Summers, USA Radio News.
1: Several Chicago aldermen are calling for more aggressive action to address street takeovers in the city. Perry Williams reports.
5: No arrests were made over the weekend after several incidents of reckless driving and drivers using vehicles to do donuts in the street. Fifth Ward Alderman Desmond Yancey reacted after a huge fire was set near Lakeshore Drive in Jeffrey.
6: These things are happening all across the city, pretty much every community, and they've been going on for too long. There's got to be a plan.
5: Mayor Brandon Johnson's expected to be questioned about the street takeovers during a media event this morning concerning safety measures for the upcoming Mexican Independence Day celebration.
1: From America's News Network, USA Radio News.
7: This is the Money Minute. I'm Alan Johnson. 1 minute, your money, and here's what mattered this week. The national debt is now above $40 trillion, and Washington tried to push long-term interest rates down by increasing Treasury bond buybacks. And you know what? It worked for about a day. Then rates moved right back up at the Federal Reserve. There's another number worth watching. The money supply M2 is growing at about 5.4% from a year ago, and that's the fastest pace in roughly 4 years. And the metals noticed. And gold has been trading above $4,600 an ounce, while silver's been pushing nearly 70. Now, none of that tells us what's happening next week, but put it together. $40 trillion in debt, high borrowing cost, a growing money supply, and precious metals moving higher. Those are the numbers I'll be watching. I'm Alan Johnson, and that's the Money Minute, presented by Heritage Gold Partners at 833-577-4653.
1: A new class action lawsuit accuses Amazon of punishing pregnant workers.
8: Pregnant workers say Amazon put productivity ahead of their health. That's the claim at the center of a new nationwide class action lawsuit filed Tuesday. The suit alleges the company punished employees for taking pregnancy-related breaks and accommodations guaranteed.

0: under federal protections. The case could impact workers at Amazon facilities across the country. I'm Monica Nelson.
1: A new survey shows 39% of men say they have tried a health or wellness trend after noticing it on social media.
2: The Cleveland Clinic study also shows about three quarters of men are motivated to improve their health after seeing health content on the internet. And 44% say they have compared their body and overall health. Dr. Peter Byach with the Cleveland Clinic says it's important for men to make sure the content they are consuming is credible. He says it's best to get advice from a healthcare professional. I'm Mark Mayfield.
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3: 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It's structured to grow over the next few years due to state graduation mandates and its partnership with the U.S. Chamber of Commerce and major corporations like Intuit and U.S. Bank. 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
6: For Sheboygan, Indian River, and the Straits of Mackinac, tonight a chance of showers and thunderstorms, lows 67. Tomorrow, showers and thunderstorms early. Wednesday's high 77. A little cooler Thursday, sunny and high of 69. Sunny Friday, high 78. Looking into Saturday, a chance of showers, high 75. That's your forecast. I'm Tim O'Brien.
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